0: isn't this fun, Paul E? I just love to go sailing on the ocean. I still can't believe Dad let us come out here all alone.
1: Don't you think we're out a little too far, Silas Sailor?
0: Paul E. Parrot, I'm surprised. My pet parrot has turned out chicken. Smell that fresh air. Was that thunder, Paul E?
1: Well, it wasn't my stomach growling. Dark cloud off the starboard bow. For sure.
0: I'm trying, Paul E, but this wind is blowing us out to sea. Help!

0: over. We're probably hundreds of miles from shore. Pawnee, look over there. Isn't that a ship way in the distance?
1: Man the oars!
0: Pawnee, it looks like a pirate ship.
1: Pirate ship? About face, row for your life.
2: Can I give you a hand? I've got plenty to spare.
0: Who are you?
2: I'm the Octopus. And that just isn't any pirate ship over there. That's the Jolly Roger. And at the helm is Patch the Pirate. Ahoy, Captain!
3: Ahoy, Ollie Octopus. Climb aboard. What are your names, sailors?
0: My name is Silas Sailor, and this is Pawnee Parrot.
1: When do we eat? When do we eat?
3: Oh, Pawnee, want a cracker?
1: Forget the cracker. Pawnee, want a pepperoni pizza? With anchovies. But I'll start on the cracker right now. Right now.
3: Pawnee, aren't you forgetting your manners?
1: Manners?

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0: You poor sailors have been lost at sea for quite a while. We'd better get you home right away. Your parents are probably worried sick.
1: Thank you, Captain Patch. I kind of miss them, too.
0: But first, let me introduce you to the rest of the crew. All hands on deck.
2: Coming, Captain Patch.
3: Wow, I haven't seen anything that pretty since Grandma's feather duster.
2: Aren't you cuticle?
3: Oh, what's your name? Gorgeous?
2: My name is Susie Seagull.
3: Pretty girl.
2: Oh, is this what it's like to be in love? My little heart is going pitter-patter pumpernickel.
1: I think I'm gonna be sick.
0: Let's leave these two lovebirds alone. Silas, I'd like to introduce you to Sandy Sailor. She's your age.
4: Glad to meet you, Silas.
0: And here come all the little pirates.
5: I'm Pixie Pirate. My name is Peanut.
6: And I'm Pee-wee Pirate.
7: Sailfish off the starboard bow.
8: What do you see, Sandy?
7: There's a large school of sailfish swimming this way.

0: letting me go first.
1: No, I want to go first.
2: Get out of the way. I'm going first.
0: I'm the most important.
2: No, me first. No, I want to go first.
3: Silence! That's better. You selfish are welcome to swim along with us, but if you do, you're going to have to behave. What brings you to this part of the sea?
0: We're announcing the arrival of our leader, Me First.
3: You mean King Me First?
1: Yes. Have you heard of him?
3: I certainly have, and you can tell him that he's not welcome around here.
1: Oh, okay. I'll tell him first.
2: No, Me First!
4: I get to tell him first!
1: No, Me First!
5: Me First!
6: Me First!
3: I'm glad that school of selfish is gone. Silas, we should have you home by about noon tomorrow.
7: Oh, really?
3: You don't sound too excited.
7: Well, I was just thinking. This kind of life is more exciting. It's kind of nice not having to worry about cleaning my room and making my bed. No school, no homework, and no mom and dad telling me what to do. I think I might kind of like running my own life.
8: Dinner is ready.
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3: Sounds good to me, Sandy.

0: Everyone line up single file. Grab yourself a plate and head to the galley.
1: Oh, boy, it's time to eat.
2: I'm starved. I should go first.
3: Wasn't Peanut in line first, Silas?
2: No, I was first. Me first. Me first.
4: You ranky?
2: Ah! Who said that?
4: Over here, under the lifeboat.
2: Who are you?
4: Shh, don't talk too loud, Cheetah. Permit me to introduce myself. I'm none other than the ruler of Island, King Me First, at my service, of course.
2: Me First? How do you spell that?
4: Oh, that's easy, kid. You spell it with a great big I.
2: Why are you hiding?
4: Well, I just happen to like it down here. Besides, there's some weird people who don't put me first. But I can tell you're one of the smart ones. You know who to listen to.
5: Sounds fishy to me, Silas.
4: Just listen to me, yeah, me. I've got some good advice for you. Just listen to me. And try.

0: Me first! Yeah.
1: What's that you're working on, me first?
2: You might say it's a necklace. Yeah, that's what it is. I'm making something for you to wear over your neck.
3: Looks like a chain to me.
1: Isn't it a little big?
2: Oh, don't worry about it, Nun. Just leave it to me first. It'll fit real nice. I mean, real nice.
4: Come on, Silas. Your supper is getting cold.
2: Hey, kid. You shouldn't let a bunch of clam heads push you around like that.
1: I shouldn't? I should.
4: Silas, please come eat your supper. It's scrumptious.
2: Hey, kid, go tell him to feed the sharks with that slop.
1: No thanks, Sissy. I don't feel like, coming right now.
2: Yeah, that's better, kid. You're gonna do just fine.
1: But I'm starved.
2: Don't worry about that. It's the no principle of the thing. You can't let them jokers shove you around like that. You stick with good old King Me first. I'll look out for you. Yeah, this necklace is coming along real fine.
5: Now that supper is over, mates, it's time to sing.
6: Goody.
7: Ah, yes, to sing.
8: I love to sing too, Peanut.
7: Can we sing I Love You, Lord?
5: That would be fine, Pixie. Would you like to sing along, Silas?
2: Kid, tell him you don't like songs about.
1: About Jesus?
2: Yeah.
9: Please join us, Silas. This is a neat song.
2: Come on, kid. Tell them off. Show them what happens when they get pushy with you.
1: I'm not gonna sing, Ollie. I'm a little tired.
9: Okay, Silas. But I sure hate for you to miss the fun.
5: Listen up, sailors. It's important that we sing from our hearts. God isn't pleased with a bunch of empty words. Now let's sing I Love You, Lord.
2: Hey, kid, I'll be back in a minute. I can't stand this song. Besides, it ain't good for my health. I'll see you later.

0: First, are you really a king?
1: Sure I am. Got my own island. How about coming for a little visit? You'd love it. Ain't no turkey fish there to tell you what to do.
2: Who are you talking to, Silas?
0: Oh, a pixie. I was talking to King Me. I was just talking to myself.
2: Oh, I see.
3: Silas, why don't you want to join in the singing?
1: Take your chance, kid. Tell that boss of this tub you didn't feel like it.
0: Well, Captain, it wasn't one of my favorites.
1: Oh, come on, kid. If you're gonna be king of your own life, you gotta do better than that.
0: Come to think of it, I just can't stand that song.
1: Great, kid. Now you're cooking. Really let him have it.
0: In fact, I'm tired of everyone telling me what to do. I want to run my own life. Just leave me alone. From now on, I'm going to listen to me first.
1: Oh, bravo, kid. Bravo. Now you're getting smart. I couldn't have did better myself. Now let you and me get out of here.
2: Woo-wee. What's wrong with Silas?
4: I wish I knew, Pee-wee.
5: What are you doing down there on the deck, Collie?
6: Silas lost something, and I thought I might find it down here.
5: What did he lose?
6: I think he lost his temper.

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Neighbors complained about the dreadful sound.

0: Harry's mother said...
1: Oh, daughter, stop this strife. With that temper, you'll have problems all your life. Don't blow your top or you'll be in a stew. One day, a fish...

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Then something happened that her mother feared. Terry exploded!

0: was that funny little man that followed Silas to his cabin?
1: I don't like to suggest it, sailors, but it looked like King Me First.
2: King Me First!
3: What was he doing on board the Jolly Roger?
1: Silas may have called him on board without realizing it.
4: How could he do that, Captain?
1: Simply by calling out the king's name. Me First.
4: Is Me First really a king?
5: He likes to think so, Pixie. He is the ruler of a mysterious place called Island. Sailors who go to Island are often never heard from again.
6: That was great up there, kid. You really towed him off.
7: But I shouldn't have blown up like that. Should I?
6: Sure, them creeps deserved every word of it. Who do they think they are not doing what you want?
7: I sure am tired and hungry. I'm going to bed.
6: Wait a minute, kid. Why don't you come with me to Island?
7: Now?
6: Yeah, right now. You'd love it there.
7: Well, I don't know.
6: Ain't you tired of everybody pushing you?

0: you around?
1: Yeah, I think so. I guess I never realized it before, but I've been a slave all these years.
0: Now you wisen up.
1: You're right. I have made up my mind. I do want to be free. From now on, it's going to be me first.
0: Attaway, kid. Now you're talking my language. I can see that that the necklace is almost done. Now let's go back up on the deck, and I'll show you our ticket out of here.
1: Jellyfish! It's a real fire-breathing dragon!
0: Pretty snazzy wheels, huh? This is Torch, my pet flamethrower. How you been, Torch? Yowie! Cool it, barbecue breath. One more hot remark like that and you're not getting any lighter fluid for a solid week. Just because you're having problems with your old flame, don't take it out on me. Climb up here, kid, and try on this bucket seat for size.
1: Hey, this is all right.
0: Yeah, I think your necklace is gonna fit just fine. Let me put it on you to make sure it fits.
1: It sure is heavy.
0: Yeah, that's because it's real quality merchandise. And if you keep following me first, you'll get used to it.
1: But...
0: That's the idea, kid.
1: What's that lock for? But you said I was gonna be free.
0: Well, kid, it's like this. In a way, you're free, but in a way, you're not. Let's just say you're, working for another boss.
1: But I don't want to go to Island. No, I won't go.
0: Okay, Torch, stand by for blast off. Listen, Torch. I don't have no time for no heated argument. We got a 4-hour flight ahead of us. 5, 3, 2, 4, 1, ignition.
1: No, let me go, let me go.
0: Nope, you're mine now. You're all mine.
1: Pa-E. I'm sorry I got us into this mess.
2: Me too. And I thought I was a bird brain. Bird brain?
1: I'd give anything to be back home. I sure miss Mom and Dad.
0: Attention, please. Please put your seats in their upright and locked position. And please fasten your chains. We're ready to make the approach.
1: What's that gloomy place down there?
0: Gloomy? Watch your language, kid. That's your new home, sweet home. Welcome to Island.
1: Is that your castle down there?
0: Yeah, well, you could call it that, I guess, but actually, it's for you. You see, that's the prison of No Sing Sing.
1: Why is it called No Sing Sing?
0: Because that's the rule number one in the prison rule book. No singing inside the prison walls. Besides, once you get inside No Sing Sing, there ain't nothing left to sing about anyway.
1: After we land, could I have some breakfast? I'm awful hungry.
0: Oh, I'm so glad to oblige. But I'm afraid you'll have to wait till midnight tonight, because we're having a barbecue.
1: That sounds delicious. I love barbecues. What are we having? Can I come? Can I be first in line?
0: Oh, sure, kid. This time you can be first. We're having my favorite, flame broiled sailor steak. Torch is doing the flame broiling. And you're the steak.
1: Oh, no!
0: You got to midnight.
1: Paul E., quick! Go and tell Captain Patch.
3: Roger!
0: Nah, don't worry about that stool pigeon. Let him go. Even if he makes it back to the Jolly Roger, ain't nothing them numbskulls can do. No sailor ever came to Island and lived to tell about it. Now don't scorch the runway this time, okay, Torch? Gear down, flaps 45 degrees.

0: Everybody up and at 'em. We'll have breakfast in about 30 minutes. But until then, I want everyone to spend some quiet time alone with the Lord. Let's read our Bibles first, and then we'll pray.
1: Captain, Silas isn't in his cabin.
2: Oh, look! Up in the sky!
3: It's a bird!
4: It's a plane!
5: It's Paw-E Parrot!
6: They're going to cook him at midnight!
0: Settle down, Paw-E! Don't let your feathers get so ruffled. Now, do you know where Silas is?
6: That's what I was trying to tell you. King Me First had taken him to the prison of No Sing Sing on Island. And a fire-breathing dragon is going to cook Silas at midnight tonight.
0: Then there's no time to lose.
1: Hoist the sail.
7: Full speed ahead.
8: Weigh anchor.
2: Oh, I already weighed it. It weighs 89 pounds.
0: Paw-E, you fly ahead to lead the way and we'll follow. Let's not get sidetracked, mates. The wind is going to do the work and take us to Island, so let's get back to our Bibles. We are going to need God's power and wisdom to tackle this day.

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1: 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Look, the sky is so dark and cloudy.
2: There aren't any flowers.
3: And there aren't any colors on island. Everything's a kind of yucky gray.
4: Let's hurry ashore, mates. We've only got till midnight.
1: Oh, I do hope we make it in time.
5: Oh, look. There's the prisoner of No Sing Sing way over there. But to get there, we've got to go through this huge, dark forest.
2: Look at all those signs.
3: This one says, last chance to turn back.
2: What does that sign say, Ollie?
5: No happiness beyond this point, dear me.
1: Here's another one. Absolutely no singing except in a minor key.
3: Oh, no, Captain. Look at the last sign. You are now entering the woods of woe.
4: Beware of the dogwood, mate. He has a mean bark.
2: Whoa, the trees are talking.
6: You'll never make it. I just know you'll never make it.
0: Does that tree always cry like that?
4: I'm afraid so, Polly. It's a weeping willow. And that one over there is a naughty pine.
2: Na, na, na, na, na.

0: dead in your tracks. 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
1: No, Pixie. We've got to rescue Silas before it's too late.
2: Did you hear that? They think they're gonna make it.
3: Be quiet, you crazy old hickory nut.
4: They think they're going to rescue him.
3: No one can

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0: We're getting closer to the prism of No Sing Sing.
1: But it's on the other side of that raging river.
2: How will we ever get across?
3: There's a little bridge over there.
0: Oh, but it doesn't look strong enough to hold a shrimp.
1: And there's a gate blocking the way.
4: Here, mates. Let me see if I can open it.
3: Oh, no! Help!
0: Hey, mateys, don't run. I didn't mean to scare you none. I'm just an armless grumple snort, and mighty proud of it I am.
2: What?
0: A grumple snort. Me father was a leprechaun, me mother was a troll. Don't tell me you never met the likes of a grumple snort before. Well, permit me to introduce myself. Me name is William Ulster Waite, better known to me as Will You Wait.
2: Will you wait?
0: I don't mind if I do, thank you. You see, matey, I'm the keeper of Procrastinate Gate.
4: If you don't mind, Mr. Will You Wait, we'd like to go through your gate and cross the bridge.
0: Oh, matey, you really think you want to cross the Wait a Little Later River? Be careful you don't act too rashly now. Here, have a sit-down seat and let me give you just a smidgen of advice. Oh, will you wait, mate? Oh, will you wait? It won't matter if you're just a little late. Will you wait, mate? Oh, will you wait? Rest right here at Procrastinate Gate. Don't be rash now. Think it through. Take your time and put it off a day or two. Will you wait, mate? Will you wait? Will you wait? Please, mate, will you wait?

you're catching on. Mind if I join you? Rest right here at Procrastinate Gate. Don't be rash now. Think it through.

0: think about this a little longer, Captain. It is getting late. In fact, it's almost my nighty-night time, and I do need my beauty roost.
1: Capital idea, I say. I'd be glad to let you go, but what harm could there be in waiting? Even if all of you made it across the Wait a Little Later River, the Sailor Sweeper would get you in no time.
2: The Sailor Sweeper? What's that?
1: Oh, little lady, it's far worse than you can possibly imagine. It looks like a great big giant vacuum sweeper, but it doesn't eat dirt. It eats sailors. Why, it sucks unsuspecting victims right off their feet into the prison of No Sing Sing and all the way down to Pity Party Pit, faster than you can say Grumple Snort.
0: Oh, Captain, I'm too young to be swept off my feet by a total stranger.
1: Wisely spoken, little girl. Don't rush into this. Think it through a little. Why not wait until tomorrow? Will you wait, mates? Come on. Please wait.
3: We can't procrastinate. We've got to act

crazy that he drove his mother crazy. So she took him to the doctor and she said, "What shall I do?"

0: I have to admit, I got a little scared coming across that rickety old bridge.
1: I did too, Allie. I'm glad we all finally made it.
2: But how are we ever going to get inside the prison of No Sing Sing? These walls are gargantuous.
3: You won't have to worry about getting inside now, mates. Here comes the sweeper!
4: Grab hold of that tree, mate.
5: Why? None of this wall.
2: We're all being sucked into the sander sweeper.
4: Don't give up, mates. It's sweeping us inside the prison.
0: I've lost all my footing.
5: Gee, this is Battle Roller Coaster.
0: Wee, that was quite a ride.
1: I'll be dizzy for a week. It sure is dark and damp in here. I can hardly see.
6: Do you know where we are, Captain?
4: I guess we're somewhere inside the prison of No Sing Sing.
2: Then this must be Pity Party Pit.
6: That's right.
1: Who said that?
7: It sounded like it came from that corner over there.
0: Oh, but it's so dark, I can't see who it is.
6: It's me. Poor Silas. I used to be happy. Poor me.
2: Look, that mean old king put chains on him.
1: Oh, Silas, you're safe. We've made it in time.
6: In time for what? Now we'll all get flame broiled for dinner.
7: Don't worry, Silas. Old pal, we'll find a way out.
6: I wish you were right, Polly. But there isn't any way out except through that big iron door over there. And me first has the only key. Poor us. What a pity.
7: You mean, my goose is cooked?
6: I'm sorry. It's my fault you're all down here. I've been so selfish, only thinking about me first. Will you forgive me?
4: Of course we forgive you, Silas. Now, why don't you ask God to forgive you, too?
6: Isn't it a little late for that? It's almost midnight.
4: Silas, it's never too late to ask God's forgiveness.
6: Dear Lord, I'm sorry I've been so selfish. I want you to have first place in my life, not me. I don't want to listen to me first anymore. Take the selfishness out of my heart. Let me praise you with my life.

0: snowflake.
1: My change just fell off. 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
2: Come on, Torch. Flame ball sailor steak's coming right up. Hey, there's something wrong here. The door's already open. Hurry, get fired up, Torch. I got a lot at stake in that kid. We're gonna teach them dumbos a lesson they'll never forget.
3: Quick, mate, let's all sing the praise song.
2: No, anything but that. You'll stop my groove.
3: Keep singing, mate.
2: Throw them, Torch. Go, Torch.
1: There's fire. And the thieves just fell out, too. Look at me first. He's shrinking.
2: You can't do this to me first. I'm our very best friend.
1: He's getting even smaller.
2: Knock off the singing. I don't want this to happen to me first. I love thee very much.
1: He's gone. Look, the prison. It's disappearing.
4: And so is Island.
5: Oh, boy, we're going back to the Jolly Roger.
6: I hope I never have to go to Island again.
3: You don't have to, Pee-wee, but that's up to you. Island can be anywhere that you listen to me first. Right, Silas?
7: That's right, Captain. I've learned my lesson. I'm never gonna say me first again. From now on, Jesus is going to have first place in my life.

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1: I'm bugged because of what goes on after school. But I want to be pure, Sam. I just had to figure out how.
2: No, I don't want to give you a hand. Isaac, you're throwing away my collection of National Geographics.
1: Have you seen those pictures from Africa, Dad?
2: Isaac,

0: It all started the other day when Isaac and Sam were walking home from school. Isaac was clearly bothered about something, and Sam figured he should find out what was wrong.
1: So are you going to tell me what's wrong or what?
0: Sam thought the direct approach would be best on this occasion.
1: Wrong? Yeah. You've been acting funny ever since we left school. What's the problem?
2: It's nothing. Forget about it.
1: Come on, you can tell me.
2: No, it's no big deal.
1: If it's no big deal, then what is it?
2: Nothing. Never mind.
1: But there's something wrong.
2: Don't worry about it.
1: Isaac.
2: Honest.
1: Just tell me what
0: Isaac and Sam went back and forth like this all the way to Wits End, where, fortunately for our story, Isaac finally decided to tell what was bothering him.
2: I'm bugged because of what goes on after school.
1: Oh, what goes on after school?
2: Oh, you know, a bunch of us meet by the side door, and we start talking, and things get out of hand.
1: They do?
2: Yeah, we start laughing, and then we get carried away. Sooner or later, somebody starts telling jokes, and then somebody tells another one, and then they get kind of, you know, dirty.
1: You mean like the one Kenny told today about the three salesmen and the...
2: Yeah! I don't like it.
1: But you laughed!
2: I know, but after I finished laughing, I felt bad.
1: They're just jokes.
2: They're dirty jokes, Sam. And I always leave feeling kind of dirty when I hear them. Kind of...
0: impure?
2: Oh! Hi, Mr. Whitaker.
1: How do you do that?
0: Do what?
1: Just show up like that. I didn't see you coming. You're either really fast or a magician.
0: Oh, neither in this case. I was checking the motor on the freezer behind the counter here.
1: Uh-huh.
2: Am I making a big deal out of nothing, Mr. Whitaker?
0: You mean about how the dirty jokes make you feel?
2: Yeah.
0: No, not at all. You see, feeling bad about impure things is healthy, I'd say. I'd be concerned if you didn't feel bothered by it.
2: It bothers me, all right.
0: Well, that's good. I'm glad you're thinking about it. The idea of being pure isn't fashionable right now, but, you know, the Bible speaks highly of people who desire to be pure. It's one of the characteristics of a believer.
1: Excuse me, but I lost track of what we're talking about.
0: Purity. Being clean and untouched by things that are bad. It's something the Bible talks about again and again. Be sensible and pure. Love from a pure heart. Keep your mind on things that are pure.
2: That's what I want, Mr. Whitaker. I want to be pure, just like that.
0: Well, that's a good thing to want.
2: But how?
0: Well, how do you think?
2: Well, boy.
0: Sam?
1: Don't ask me. My mom says being clean isn't something I do very well.
0: Well, why don't you two think about it and let me know what you come up with? Hiya, Dale.
3: Hi, Whit. Hey, I want to talk to you about it.
1: Now see what you've done?
0: Oh,
1: we've got homework from Wits End.
3: Yeah.
2: But I want to be pure, Sam.
3: Oh.
2: I just had to figure out how.
0: If you know Isaac, then you know that sometimes when he gets an idea and thinks it over for a long, long time, he eventually finds the hardest way to do it. The same thing happened with his decision about purity, but with some surprising results, as we'll soon see.
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5: Oh, there you are, Isaac. I couldn't figure out where everyone was. Your mother isn't home from work yet?
2: Nope. She called and wanted to... pick her up because she put the car into the shop.
5: Oh, the shop. That's right. That's right. Isaac, what are you doing here? Spring cleaning?
2: Kinda. I decided I want to be pure.
5: Oh, pure. Yeah. Well, that's a nice idea.
2: And the best way to be pure is to get rid of all the things around me that aren't pure. Like these magazines and books.
5: Oh, I see. I see. But Isaac, these are my magazines.
2: Yeah, I figured I'd go through the stuff lying around in the living room since I finished going through my magazines. You know, Dad, we live in a real den of impurity.
5: But why are you throwing away my Reader's Digests?
2: Because I ran out of your personal psychology magazines.
5: What?
2: You want to give me a hand? This box is pretty heavy.
5: No, I don't want to give you a hand. Isaac, you're throwing away my collection of National Geographics.
2: Yeah.
5: Yeah? What could possibly be impure about them?
2: Have you seen those pictures from Africa, Dad?
5: Isaac!
0: After a very brief but to-the-point discussion, Isaac was persuaded by his dad to put the magazines back where he got them. And while Isaac's dad was understanding about Isaac wanting to be pure, he thought Isaac should think more carefully about getting rid of things, especially other people's property.
5: Do you know what your mother would say if she saw that you threw away her Life magazines?
2: Thank you, son.
5: No!
0: So while Isaac's dad went off to pick up Isaac's mother, Isaac went back to his room to make sure it was as pure as it could be. That's when Sam showed up.
2: Boy, look at all these boxes! You're getting rid of lots of junk. It's all part of being pure. But what about your parents? I don't think they understand, but they will, as long as I keep my mitts off their stuff. My parents would have a cow. My parents are people of high ideals, and they'll understand my quest for purity. Purity schmurity. They'd still have a cow. You're throwing out your Disney read-along records? You think they're impure? I don't know. Better safe than sorry, I figure. Bambi? Who knows how this stuff might influence me at weak moments? But you can't just throw it all away. What am I supposed to do with it?
6: You know, I was thinking about that. See, you could take it all to Hamstrung's junk shop, and he might even give you some money for it.
2: Wouldn't that be like dirty money?
6: It's a junk shop, not a garbage dump.
2: I mean taking money for things that I think are impure.
6: Oh, well, not if you give some of the money to a church or a charity. That way you'll be taking something that you thought was bad and turning it into something good.
2: Yeah, I guess that'd be all right. What's this place called again?
7: Hamstrung's Junk Shop, young man. Master Indigo Methuselah Hamstrung at your service. Have a browse around or ask me about anything you want to see. Hey, look, that's what I'm here for, right?
2: Well,
7: I know what you're thinking. You're thinking, look at all this junk. But I'm telling you that the only difference between my so-called junk and these so-called antiques at the shop up the road is only a matter of price. Now, what is it you're after here?
2: Well, I have some things that I really want
7: Hey, to... I know it. I know it the minute you walked in. You're a man who knows what he wants. I can tell it by the sparkle in your eye.
2: Actually, that's for my allergies. You sure have a lot of dust in here.
7: Well, sure I do. I got a lot of everything in here. I'm the supermarket of previously owned merchandise, don't you know? So, hey, what can I sell you, boy? A vintage coat for your father? Woo, woo. A genuine diamond brooch for your kindly mother. Hey, this collector's item doll for your sister. The eyes fell out, but it has a great smile.
2: It doesn't have any arms either.
7: Hey, how about this handmade Davy Crockett rifle? It's solid plastic.
2: No, thank you. Actually, you see, I brought some stuff to sell to you.
7: What?
2: Out of my wagon. I brought four boxes of things I want to get rid of.
7: Well, then let's have a look, okay? I give top price for good merchandise, but I have to be real choosy about what I take, as I'm sure you can tell from the quality of goods in my shop. Is this your wagon here?
2: Uh-huh.
7: You're double parked with the bike rack.
2: Oh, sorry.
7: Pulled all these boxes from your house, did you? Hey, I like a kid with initiative. Not enough of that these days. Bambi, huh? Why are you getting rid of all this?
2: I'm trying to be pure.
7: Yeah, I know it. Get a lot of those in here. Gotta sell it fast. I'm trying to be pure. They all say the same thing. Yeah. Collection of Hardy Boys mysteries, I see.
2: The whole series, and they're in perfect condition.
7: Well, let me be the judge of that, laddie. I'm the expert here, right or wrong, okay? See, look at this. The corner of this one is slightly dented. My customers look for things like that. Picky they are, picky. All right. I'm a victim of my own generosity, but I'll take the whole lot.
2: Really?
7: Indeed. Come in, we'll haggle.
2: Haggle?
7: Negotiate. What are you asking?
2: I don't know. How much money do you usually give?
7: Money? Did you say money? Oh, no, sorry, lad. I'm on an exchange system here. It wouldn't do for me to give cash for a lot of junk merchandise. I'll take those boxes off your hand and give you something in kind. See what I mean? Look around, pick something off the shelves. We'll haggle.
2: I don't know what to take. What would I want out of a dirty junkyard?
7: Strike me down with a pair of baggy trousers. Dirty junk? The goods here might need a little cleaning, might need a little polish, but it's high quality, I'll tell you. Dirty junk indeed. Now, are you going to pick something, or do we call off the whole deal and you can skedaddle that wagon of yours back home?
2: Oh, no. I'll take that clock right there. It's kind of old.
7: Hey, I knew you had the eye, boy. A 100% Andy Q mantle clock. Painstakingly built by Swiss perfectionists during the Victorian era of Queen Alberta's reign. Notice the fine workmanship of the design along the edges. I don't know if I can part with this beauty, not for a few boxes of junk.
2: Oh, but it's covered in soot and it's not working.
7: Well, of course it ain't working. What do you think makes it a 100% Anticue? All right, okay, I'll tell you what. Throw in the wagon with the boxes. I will reluctantly part with this jewel of a mantel clock. But you better say yes before I come to my senses.
2: Oh, yes.
7: Done it is, then. Here's your clock. It's a pleasure doing business with you.
2: Thank you.
7: And no, thank you.
2: It's not such a bad clock.
7: Hey, Gertrude. You'll never guess what I finally got.

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2: Isaac took his clock home and showed it to his very surprised parents. They weren't particularly happy, especially when they found out how much of his magazines, books, records, and toys he'd gotten rid of. But Isaac's parents prided themselves on being modern parents and didn't want to harm him psychologically by correcting him. Instead, they decided to compliment him for being so
3: industrious. Your mother and I admire your desire to be pure and the affirmative action you took to follow through on that desire. We think that's commendable, though we wish you didn't sell your belongings to that junk shop. But in the future, maybe you'll let your mother and I, you know, be a part of your decision-making.
4: Sure, Dad.
3: Well, I'm glad we had this talk, son.
2: And Isaac went off to try to clean his clock. Perhaps he thought if he would just stay busy, he wouldn't do anything impure. Well, turned out to be a slow process as he gently cleaned the wood, brushed the soot out of the fancy wood design along the edges, used various solutions he bought from a local antique dealer to restore the wood to its original color and shine, and polished the glass covering the face of the clock. Isaac worked hard for several days, even running straight home from school. Then one day, Sam caught up with him.
5: Isaac, wait!
6: I'm in a hurry, Sam.
5: What's the rush?
6: I'm trying to get home.
5: Yeah, I know. That's all you've been doing for the last week, rushing home. Why don't you hang out at the side door anymore? The gang's been wondering where you are.
6: I've been busy.
5: Oh, yeah?
6: Yeah, I've been working on a project. You want to see it?
5: Sure.
6: Then hurry up.
5: All right, already.
2: As Isaac and Sam walked hurriedly back to Isaac's house, Sam began to tell Isaac all the things the gang at school had been talking about. Without thinking, Sam told Isaac some of the jokes everyone was telling, and sure enough, the last one turned out to be a little, well, crude. Isaac laughed in spite of himself until he realized what he was laughing at.
5: Oh, no!
6: What?
5: I don't believe it. I laughed at a dirty joke again.
6: That's because it was funny.
5: It doesn't matter if it's funny. It's dirty. I'm such a dimwit. How could I be so impure.
6: Oh, not that again.
2: Yes, that again. Isaac felt miserable and brooded the whole way home, even though Sam apologized over and over again. It wasn't until Isaac showed Sam the clock that he started to feel better.
6: See, I've been working on it all week, and now I just have to do the finishing touches.
5: This is your project? You gave away all your stuff for this?
6: Uh-huh. I cleaned it, then polished it so you could see the intricately carved woodwork. And look at the clock face. That was all brown before, but now it's gold again.
5: Looks pretty good, Isaac, but it doesn't work.
6: I know that.
5: What good is a clock unless it works?
6: Sam?
5: Well, maybe if you ripped out the insides, you could hide stuff in there. Kind of like a secret compartment.
6: Secret compartment? This is a 100% antique clock, Sam. It was built by Swiss Albertson during the reign of Queen Victorian.
5: All right, already. But I don't think it's worth all your books and records and toys.
6: I didn't give away all my books, records, and toys.
5: Most of them.
6: Yeah, but I did it to be pure, remember? What have you gotten rid of to be pure? Huh? Huh?
5: Nothing. But at least I have my stuff and not a junky clock that doesn't work.
6: And at least I don't tell dirty jokes and make people feel bad.
5: Oh, yeah?
6: Yeah.
2: And that's how the rest of the argument went.
5: Oh, yeah?
6: Yeah.
2: Until Isaac told Sam to get out, and Sam said that was fine because he was going to leave anyway. Alone, Isaac got to thinking again.
5: I behaved myself all week. I didn't think about bad jokes or laugh at them or anything until I talked to Sam today.
2: So Isaac came to a conclusion.
5: The reason I can't stay pure is because of Sam.
2: And that conclusion led to a bigger conclusion.
5: But it isn't just Sam, it's people. If I can stay away from everybody and just keep in my room like I have all week, then I'll be pure.
2: So, except for school, which his parents made him go to...
5: They don't understand the importance of purity.
2: Isaac locked himself away so he would be untouched by the impurities of the world outside.
5: Mr. Whitaker!
2: Hi, Isaac. Your parents told me to come on up. May I come in?
5: Sure.
2: I haven't seen you in a week or so, and I heard from Sam that you locked yourself in.
5: Yeah.
2: Well, that's why I came to talk to you. You see, I feel a little responsible about this because of that conversation we had a couple of weeks ago. I should have been clearer about what it really is to be pure. It's not simply... Oh, that must be the clock Sam told me about.
5: He told you about the clock, huh?
2: Yes, and you had an argument about it.
5: Yeah, but I've been thinking, and he's probably right. It was pretty dumb to trade all my stuff for it.
2: Well, you did a superb job of cleaning it up.
5: But it doesn't work.
2: True. Look, Isaac, why don't we go back to the shop, and I'll take a look to see if I can fix it. You mind?
5: No.
2: It'll mean leaving your room for a while.
5: Well, okay.
2: Now, we've cleaned up the mechanism and... Oh, what did I do with that new spring? Ah, there it is.
5: Do you really think you'll get it to work, Mr. Whitaker?
2: I'm doing my best, Isaac.
5: It'll be nice to know what time it is when I'm in my room.
2: Oh, yes, your room. Oh, that's what I wanted to talk to you about.
5: My room?
2: No, not your room exactly, but locking yourself away so you can be pure. I think I owe you an apology.
5: You do?
2: Like I started to say earlier, I feel a little responsible for some of what's happened. I got you thinking about purity without giving you a clear understanding of what that means.
5: It's all right, Mr. Whitaker. I understand now.
2: Oh, I'm not so sure you do. Hand me that screwdriver, will you?
5: There.
2: Thanks. Now, correct me if I'm wrong, but you think that purity is how you behave. If you don't do or say anything dirty, then you'll be pure, right?
5: Well, yeah. That's why I stay in my room. It's easier to behave myself there, away from bad influences.
2: Well, living like that may be all right for those people who are called by God to do it, but that's not all there is to being pure, you see. It's a lot more than simply hiding from evil or just behaving yourself, though those things are important. You see, purity is an expression of something inside, in the heart.
5: But if I'm pure on the outside... Won't that make me pure on the inside?
2: Well, some people like to think

0: the things in the heart. That's in Matthew chapter 15. You should read it sometime. And later on, Jesus said that the leaders were like beautiful tombs that looked good on the outside but had dead men's bones on the inside.
1: That's disgusting.
0: Well, Jesus didn't mess around when he had to make a point. It was important for them to understand. Are you getting the idea?
1: I think so. I just had it backwards. Being pure is something that happens on the inside and then shows up on the outside.
0: Exactly. You see, it goes inside out, not outside in. It's a lot like your clock here.
1: My clock?
0: Sure. You found it and polished it so it would be beautiful on the outside, but it couldn't work properly because the insides were all dirty and broken. And, well, just like I've been cleaning and repairing the inside of the clock, Jesus does the same for us when we accept him into our hearts. Ah, there you are.
1: It works, Mr. Whitaker. You fixed it.
0: A good thing, too. Otherwise, I would have had to come up with another object lesson.
1: Tell me, though, is it really a special Swiss antique from Queen Alberta's time?
0: It's more like a Sears and Roebuck special from President Eisenhower's time. But it's still a very nice clock.
1: I'm sorry, Sam.
2: Come off it, Isaac. It was my fault. I'm sorry.
0: As Isaac carried his clock home across McAllister Park, he met up with Sam and they became friends again.
2: It's my fault, Isaac. I never should have picked on your clock or told you that joke. So I should say I'm sorry.
1: That's true.
2: What? Now wait a minute.
1: I mean about the joke. No more dirty jokes, okay? You get after me and I'll get after you, all right?
2: Okay.
1: Look, it's Mr. Hamstrung.
2: Oh, yeah.
1: Hi, Mr. Hamstrung.
3: What? Oh, it's you. The fine young gentleman who brought me those wonderful boxes of goodies. How's the clock, laddie?
1: You mean this one?
3: No, I mean the one I sold you.
1: Yeah, this one.
3: What? You mean this beautiful work of art is the...
1: All cleaned up, inside and out. Thank you. See you around.
3: Now, wait a minute. Hold on a moment. What kind of a con did you pull on me, giving me four boxes of worthless junk and duping me into giving you this absolutely stunning piece of craftsmanship?
1: Not junk, Mr. Hamstrung. Those boxes were 100% antique, just like this clock.
3: Wait a minute. Don't leave. I want that clock back. Let's haggle for it. Come on, kid. You know you wanna. What's it worth?
1: What's it worth? A lot more now than it was. Let's go, Sam.
3: What kind of cryptic remark was that? You come back here. At least give me the opportunity to cheat me and negotiate a deal with you. Come back here this instant or I will tell your parents on you.
0: That was Isaac's lesson about purity, among other things. But the one thing he would go on to learn later is that being pure isn't something that happens just once. It's all part of a process. Maybe it's better to say that we're becoming pure as we let the love and goodness of God cleanse us from day to day.

0: Well, that's today's adventure. What'd you think? I'd love to hear from you about it. Our address is Odyssey, Colorado Springs, Colorado, 80995. 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Today's program was written by Paul McCusker and directed by Chuck Bolte, who is also our executive producer. 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
1: 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John 3:16 says, "For God so loved the world that he gave his only begotten Son, that whosoever believeth in him should not perish, but have everlasting life."

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Genesis 1:1 tells us, "In the beginning, God created the heaven and the earth."

0: wings. 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
1: So long, space sailor.
2: Goodbye.

0: really that simple. I'm feeling pretty good here.
1: That's not right, Mr. Whale. Let me sing you a song about what we're supposed to do. Ahem.
0: Oh, sorry, but I'm more of a solo act.

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0: I tell ya, I see it every day. These sinners and hoodlums are not quite as they say. They always are guilty, the righteous must condemn. You know this kid is guilty, lock him up inside a clam.
1: Those lobsters are lying!
2: Who brought the stool pigeon?
1: My grandmother's pet pigeon!
3: Your Honor, I seen him. To lie would give me pause. A lurking and stealing and picking all the locks. A nice guy, a pansy, who follows all the laws, would never be caught dead at night out wandering by the docks.
4: But where's the evidence?
0: I found a stick the other day.
5: That's not good evidence, Big Red.
0: Define evidence.
4: Your Honor, I object to the evidence presented.
0: Boom.
4: They need proof, and they lack it, I can tell. This is planned. It's a scam. It's a setup. Something stinks, and it's shellfish that I smell.
0: Well, maybe you got some chowder on your top lip.
6: Everyone, wait your turn.
3: Lock him up, please.

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1: But the statute of limitations.
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3: No doubt about it.
4: Lock him in the clamor.
0: Quiet down.
5: Your Honor.
6: Seems guilty to me.
3: Just
0: look at. The next person to speak better have something important to say.
7: Your Honor,
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0: Psalm 100. Make a joyful noise unto the Lord, all ye lands. Serve the Lord with gladness. Come before his presence with singing. Know ye that the Lord, he is God. It is he that hath made us, and not we ourselves. We are his people, and the sheep of his pasture. Enter into his gates with thanksgiving, and into his courts with praise. Be thankful unto him, and bless his name. For the Lord is good, his mercy is everlasting, and his truth endureth to all generations. Psalm 100.
1: 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Nahum 1:7 tells us, "The Lord is good, a stronghold in the day of trouble, and he knoweth them that trust in him."

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In all thy ways acknowledge him, and he shall direct thy paths.

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His tail's like a cedar tree. 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Could behemoth be a dinosaur? 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Let's look in the book of Job. Just turn to chapter 40. In verse 15 we're told about a mighty creature that Job must have known in the jungle of

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Could behemoth be a dinosaur, a mighty soul?

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Psalm 100 verses 1 to 2 tells us, "Make a joyful noise unto the Lord, all ye lands. Serve the Lord with gladness. Come before his presence with singing."

0: Salty, when I was looking through your pages for the spiritual medley, I saw the name Fanny Crosby over 100 times. Who's she?
1: Actually, Fanny Crosby wrote over 6,000 hymns. She, too, learned how to praise the Lord in her own special situation. She was blind. She was also friends with several presidents of the United States, and she was the first woman to ever address Congress.
2: Can we go see her, Salty? Can we?
3: Okay, can we go?
1: I don't know if we have enough power left in the battery. Oh, well. Let's give it a try anyway. Set the dial for 1905 A.D. at the White House in Washington, D.C.
2: Is that her over there, Salty? The lady with the little American flag?
1: Yep, that's her. She always carried an American flag and a Bible in her purse.
2: Are you Miss Fanny Crosby?
4: Why, bless your dear soul. Yes, I am.
2: I'm Becky. We're studying all about you for our Sunday school project.
4: You're learning about me?
2: Yes. Could the kids and I sing some of your songs for you?
4: I would be honored.

When Jesus is your Savior and you love Him with all your heart, He can make even the worst circumstances work together for good. That's why I wrote the song Rejoice in the Lord, to tell how God took something that looked like it was going to be a tragedy and turned it into one of the greatest blessings of my life.

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John 14:6 tells us, Jesus saith unto him, I am the way, the truth, and the life. 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

0: Poor Danny. 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

0: Good night, Pistol. 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
1: Mommy is the greatest cook in all of history. She can make a chocolate cake without a recipe. 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

You wanted to know why you were here, why you became queen. I told you God must have a reason. Perhaps he put you here for such a time as this. Perhaps this is the reason.

You're listening to the Sunlight Kids channel on Lighthouse Christian Radio. Psalm 1, verses 1 and 2 tell us, "Blessed is the man that walketh not in the counsel of the ungodly, nor standeth in the way of sinners, nor sitteth in the seat of the scornful. But his delight is in the law of the Lord, and in his law doth he meditate day and night. And he shall be like a tree planted by the rivers of water, that bringeth forth his fruit in his season. His leaf also shall not wither, and whatsoever he doeth shall prosper. The ungodly are not so, but are like the chaff which the wind driveth away. Therefore, the ungodly shall not stand in the judgment, nor sinners in the congregation of the righteous. For the Lord knoweth the way of the righteous, but the way of the ungodly shall perish."

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Ephesians 4:32 tells us, "And be ye kind one to another, tender-hearted, forgiving one another, even as God for Christ's sake hath forgiven you."

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0: 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I've played apples to apples, chutes and ladders, Candyland, guess who? Ants in the pants, ah, cooties,

Psalm 1. Blessed is the man that walketh not in the counsel of the ungodly, nor standeth in the way of sinners, nor sitteth in the seat of the scornful. But his delight is in the law of the Lord, and in his law doth he meditate day and night. And he shall be like a tree planted by the rivers of water, that bringeth forth his fruit in his season. His leaf also shall not wither, and whatsoever he doeth shall prosper. The ungodly are not so, but are like the chaff which the wind driveth away. Therefore the ungodly shall not stand in the judgment, nor sinners in the congregation of the righteous. For the Lord knoweth the way of the righteous, but the way of the ungodly shall perish. Psalm 1.

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In Psalm 23, the psalmist David writes, "The Lord is my shepherd, I shall not want. He maketh me to lie down in green pastures. He leadeth me beside the still waters. He restoreth my soul. He leadeth me in the paths of righteousness for his name's sake. Yea, though I walk through the valley of the shadow of death, I will fear no evil, for thou art with me. Thy rod and thy staff, they comfort me. Thou preparest a table before me in the presence of mine enemies. Thou anointest my head with oil. My cup runneth over. Surely goodness and mercy shall follow me all the days of my life, and I will dwell in the house of the Lord forever."

This island is starting to remind me more and more of the verse in 1 Timothy, where it says, "Men shall be lovers of pleasure more than lovers of God."

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1: 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Right now, let's get you all activated as International Spy Academy agents.

0: When Joseph worked in Potiphar's house, he really had the life. 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
2: Young David was a shepherd who worshipped God in song. Goliath was a giant who boasted all day long. 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

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And

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Psalm 118, verse 24 tells us, "This is the day which the Lord hath made. We will rejoice and be glad in it."

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So I crowed these words with my final breath. Chicken heart. Chicken heart. Trust the Lord with all your heart and you'll never come down with a chicken heart.

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I fell at the

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Matthew 5:13-16. Tell us, ye are the salt of the earth, but if the salt have lost his savor, wherewith shall it be salted? It is thenceforth good for nothing, but to be cast out and to be trodden under foot of men. Ye are the light of the world. A city that is set on an hill cannot be hid. Neither do men light a candle and put it under a bushel, but on a candlestick, and it giveth light unto all that are in the house. Let your light so shine before men that they may see your good works and glorify your Father which is in heaven.

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Isaiah 41:10 says, "Fear thou not, for I am with thee. Be not dismayed, for I am thy God. I will strengthen thee. Yea, I will help thee. Yea, I will uphold thee with the right hand of my righteousness."

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Psalm 118, verse 24 tells us, "This is the day which the Lord hath made. We will rejoice and be glad in it."

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0: You know what else I like about mornings?
1: What's that, Larry?
0: Brushing my teeth. Every morning, I brush my teeth.
1: Well, that's very good, Larry.
0: And then I brush my tongue.
1: Oh, well, that's good, too.
0: And then I brush my lips.
1: That's good. You brush your what?
0: My lips. And then I brush my nose. Then I brush my eyebrows. And then I brush my ears.
1: Larry.
0: And then I brush my neck. And then I brush my arms.
1: Hey, kids. While he's busy brushing, let's sing another song.
0: And then I brush my knees. And then I brush my uvula.
1: Your what?

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Exodus 20:12 tells us, "Honor thy father and thy mother, that thy days may be long upon the land which the Lord thy God giveth thee."

In the city of Chicago, one cold, dark night, a blizzard was setting in. A little boy was selling newspapers on the corner, and the people were passing by, trying to hurry to their warm homes where they'd be out of the cold. The little boy was so cold that he wasn't selling many papers. So he walked up to a policeman and he said, "Mister, you wouldn't happen to know where a poor boy could find a warm place to sleep tonight, would you?" He said, "You see, I live in a box up and around the corner there and down the alley, and it's awful cold in there at night. Oh, it sure would be nice to have a warm place to stay." The policeman looked down at the little boy and he said, "Son, you go down the street to that big white house, you knock on the door, and when they come to the door, you just say, 3:16, and they'll let you in." And so he did. He walked up the steps to the door and he knocked, and a lady came to the door and he looked up and said, "3:16. And the lady said, "Come on in, son." She took him in and set him down in a stick bottom rocker in front of a big old fireplace. And then she went off. He sat there for a while and he thought to himself, "3:16. I don't understand it, but it sure makes a cold boy warm." Later she came back asking him, said, "Are you hungry?" And he said, "Well, just a little. I haven't eaten in a couple of days, and I guess I could stand just a little bit of food." So she took him into the kitchen and she set him down to a table full of food, and he ate until he couldn't eat any more. And he thought to himself again, "3:16. Boy, I sure don't understand it, but it sure makes a hungry boy full." She took him off upstairs to a bathroom with a big old bathtub full of warm water, and he soaked for a while. And as he soaked, he thought to himself, "3:16. I sure don't understand it, but it sure makes a dirty boy clean. You know, I've not had a bath like this my whole life. The only bath I ever had was when I stood in front of a big old fire hydrant when they flushed it out." Well, the lady came back in, and she got him and took him and tucked him into a big old feather bed. And she pulled the covers up around his neck and kissed him goodnight and turned out the lights. And as he looked out the window that night with the snow coming down, it was so cold and dark outside, he thought to himself, "My, 3:16. I don't understand it, but it sure makes a tired boy rested." The next morning, she came back up and took him down again to that same big table full of food. And after he ate, she took him back to that same big old stick bottom rocker in front of the fireplace. And she took a big old Bible and she sat down in front of him and she looked up at him and she said, "Do you understand 3:16? He said, "No, ma'am, I don't. The first time I heard it was last night when the policeman taught me how to use it." Then she opened the Bible to 3:16. And right then she began to explain to him about Jesus, how he was born, how he lived, how he died, and how he rose from the dead. "For God so loved the world that he gave his only begotten Son, that whosoever believeth in him should not perish but have everlasting life." She showed him Psalm 51:5, where the Bible says, "Behold, I was shapen in iniquity, and in sin did my mother conceive me." And Romans 3:23, "For all have sinned and come short of the glory of God." Because we sin, there is a penalty for sin. Romans 6:23 says, "The wages of sin is death," which means separation from God in the lake of fire. Even though we deserve this punishment, God left heaven and became a man and died on the cross in our place. Romans 5:8 says, "For God commendeth his love," or showed or demonstrated his love toward us, "and that while we were yet sinners, Christ died for us." And if we will turn from our sin and put our trust and faith in Jesus, he will save us from our sin. Romans 10:13 says, "For whosoever shall call upon the name of the Lord shall be saved." And he sat there and thought, "My, 3:16. I don't understand why, but it sure makes a lost boy saved." You know, I don't understand it either. How God would be willing to send his son to die for me, and how Jesus would agree to do such a thing. No, I don't understand it either, but you know, it sure does make this lost boy saved.

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Ephesians 6:1 says, "Children, obey your parents in the Lord, for this is right.

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I eat it daily, it's such a treat. 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

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Joshua 1:9 tells us, "Be strong and of a good courage. 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

0: Oh, boys and girls, look who's here. It's the Story Lady again.
1: Have you ever seen something that made you say, "I'm scared"? Perhaps it was a shadow, or a bully, or a needle at a doctor's office, or something else. But other people have been scared too. Do you remember David when he fought Goliath? He must have been scared. This is the way it happened. One day, the Philistines and Israelites went out to fight, but the Philistines had a giant on their side. He was really big, and he had a big sword and spear and shield. How could the Israelites fight him?
2: "I'll fight that giant,"
1: David said. This seemed funny to some of the soldiers. David was not even as big as they were, but no one else would fight the giant. So what could they do but let David fight him? It must have looked strange to see someone pray before fighting a giant, but that's what David did.
2: "Wow, he's a lot bigger than I am,"
1: David thought. Do you think this made David scared?
2: "And look at his sword, and his shield, and his spear, and all I have is this little sling. God will help me."
1: And David killed the giant. Do you think David stopped to thank God when this happened? Would you? Next time you are afraid of something, remember David when he fought Goliath. And remember that God will help you too.

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0: You've all heard foolish questions, and no doubt you've wondered why. The person that always asks them expects a sensible reply. Did you ever take a girl a box of candy, say right after tea? Do you notice how she'll grab it and then say,
1: "Is this for me?"
2: Foolish questions.
0: Well, you answer if you can. No, it's for your father, or John the Hired Hand. I just wanted you to see it. Now I'm gonna take it away.

0: prepared for shaving. I just like the taste of soap. I love to take my shaving cream and then paint my face this way.
1: Now, wasn't that a foolish question? You'll hear 'em every day.
0: Now, you've all seen the man who will meet you on your way. Of course, he'll ask you where you're going, and then he'll listen while you say, oh, I'm going down to the funeral now of poor old Uncle Ned. Just as quick as you've told him this, he'll say,
2: oh, is Ned dead?
1: Foolish questions.
0: Well, you might as well reply, no, he just thought he'd have a funeral now. Later on, he'd die. Old Ned was so original, man, he just wanted things that way.
1: Now, wasn't that a foolish question? You'll hear him every day.
0: Now let's suppose the elevators should forget to close their doors. Then you should tumble down the shaft, say 27 floors. And then as you hit the bottom and you're lying there inert, why, the first person always comes along, I'll ask you,
3: are you hurt?
1: Foolish questions.
0: Well, your dying words are no. I was just kind of in a hurry and the elevator goes too slow. I find I save myself a whole lot of time when I come on down this way.

0: Praise ye the Lord. Praise God in his sanctuary. Praise him in the firmament of his power.
1: Praise him for his mighty acts. Praise him according to his excellent greatness.
0: Praise him with the sound of the trumpet. Praise him with the psaltery and harp.
2: Praise him with the timbrel and dance.
3: Praise him with stringed instruments and organs.
0: Praise him upon the loud cymbals.
4: Praise him upon the high-sounding cymbals.
5: Let everything that hath breath praise the Lord.
6: Praise ye the Lord.

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Hebrews 11:1 tells us, "Now faith is the substance of things hoped for, the evidence of things not seen."

hated Mordecai. So Haman said, I'll kill him, I want to see him die. Then he built a giant gallows with a noose for Mordecai's throat. But Haman wound up wearing that necklace.

0: Did she see us?
1: I don't think so.
2: Ahoy, mate. Oh,
3: what are you two doing hiding behind those barrels?
0: We're not hiding. Not exactly.
1: It's just her. She's driving us crazy.
4: Penelope Plum of Pentwithwith, president of the chess club, astronomy club, founder of the genius club. Why did you agree to take her aboard, Captain?
2: Her grandfather was lost at sea, PJ, and I think it's very brave of her to go looking for him.
1: You're right, Captain Patch. I'll try to be a better friend to her.
4: Me too, Captain.
5: Well, I say, Penelope, where is everyone?
6: I know how we can find them, Uncle Reginald.
5: Pray tell how, my dear Penelope.
6: If we took the directional trajectory of the wave, multiplied it by the wind velocity,
5: yes,
6: subtracted the angle and divided that by the weight of the ship, including all passengers,
5: of course,
6: I could determine exactly where everyone is standing.
5: Oh, Penelope, you are a marvel.
3: Good afternoon, Sir Reginald.
5: Reginald Rather Blather at your service, formerly of Piccadilly, proud to be on board, searching for the esteemed Professor Plum of Pentwithwith.
6: Well, there you all are.
7: Hi.
6: By the way, Captain, I've been cross-referencing your plotted course by my grandfather's last known coordinates, and my calculated projection of his current whereabouts differs with yours by several degrees.
0: What'd she say?
7: I have no idea.
6: I said the Jolly Roger is wandering off course.
2: Well, I appreciate your concern, Penelope, but the Jolly Roger is right on course.
6: But my calculations!
2: I'll consider what you said.
6: Consider? I'll have you know that I was president of my calculus club.
2: Penelope, I'm the captain here, and I'm going to help you all I can. But right now, you just need to stop and listen.

0: What's that, Sissy Seagull?
1: Land ho, Captain! I spy land!
0: But I don't remember any islands in this part of the ocean.
2: Well, I say, old boy, are you quite sure?
3: There's nothing on the charts either.
1: The wind is getting whippier, Captain.
3: And the tide is getting stronger.
4: It's pulling the Jolly Roger in!
0: Bring her around to the starboard!
4: No good, Captain! Tide's too strong.
1: Shallows ahead, Captain
3: Catch.
1: It's
3: pulling us right into the island.
0: Lower the anchor.
3: We're slowing down.
0: Not enough.
4: Oh! We've run aground.
1: Are we stuck, Captain?
3: We can't be stuck. What about my grandfather?
0: We're not going anywhere for a while, Penelope. Sissy, fly around and see if you can get a good look at this island.
1: Aye, aye, Captain. I'll get a bird's eye view.
3: But, Captain, we've got to hurry.
0: We'll move as fast as we can, Penelope. But right now, the situation calls for a little patience.

0: I've scouted the island.
1: And what did you see, mate?
0: It's not very big, but there's an awful lot here. There's a swamp, a grassland, a tall snowy mountain, a desert, and in the middle of a big lake is a sparkling glass castle.
2: A castle made of glass? That sounds beautiful.
3: Preposterous. That's what that is. Who would build a castle of glass out here in the middle of the sea?
4: No one would, of course. Sissy is experiencing an optical phenomenon caused by the difference in the refractive index between...
5: You mean she's just seen a mirage?
0: I am not! It's as real as the feathers on my wingtips! And there's something else. Something seems really familiar about this place. Like I've seen it somewhere before. It looks like a Gigantamus.
6: Yes.
0: Magnification. Board game.
6: Board game?
0: That's right. Like Monopoly or Clue. Or maybe even Candy.
5: I love board games.
1: Well then, let's play.

0: know the rules from checkers to Parcheesi.
1: Parwhatsy?
0: Parcheesi, it's easy. I've played apples to apples, chutes and ladders, Candyland, guess who? Ants in the pants, ah, cootie,

0: attack. And a whole bunch more that I couldn't fit into this song.
1: Well, I say, a board game, is it? Righto.
2: You can't be serious. We don't have time to play some childish game. Grandfather was always playing silly games, and see what good it did him? He's lost at sea.
3: Someone's coming on a horse.
4: Who is it?
3: I don't know, but he's got the biggest mustache I've ever seen.
2: He looks like King George III. The Fifth. King George III didn't have a mustache.
5: Welcome to the Colonel's Colossal Character Quest.
6: Colossal Character Quest?
5: I am your game host, Colonel Balderdash.
7: Sir, do you think you could help us? My crew and I are grounded on the beach and...
5: Splendid!
7: Splendid?
2: Splendid?
1: I say, you don't seem to understand, old fellow. We're in a tizzy. Professor Plum is missing
5: all
1: and we've got...
5: All in good time. That's a trivial pursuit for now.
4: I don't know about this guy, Captain.
7: What about the castle in the middle of the island, PJ? Maybe we can find help there.
5: Yes, the castle. That's where you want to go.
7: Can you tell us how to get there?
5: North. Always north. Now, who's first? Who's first?
2: First for what?
4: What's that barrel under your arm?
5: Oh, that, me lad, is a barrel of multicolored monkeys.
2: And why are they all such splendiferent colors?
5: There's a color for each of you. Let's see now. I think blue for you, PJ.
4: Huh.
5: And yes, plum purple for Penelope.
2: How do you know who I am?
5: Oh, don't be such a potato head, my dear girl. I know who all of you are.
6: You do?
5: It's my job to know. I'm the game host.
7: Colonel,
5: yes, I know. You want to be green, Captain Patch.
7: Green?
5: And white, I think, for Miss Siegel.
2: Ooh.
5: And this mustard yellow for Sir Reginald.
1: Oh,
5: it'll match your tie. And Princess, you'll be pink.
2: Hmm.
5: Now, however many monkeys of your color come out of the barrel is how many paces you take.
7: But, Colonel,
5: Let's begin, shall we? Listen to your monkeys. They may help along the way. Now, we'll just shake up the barrel and see what comes out. Three blue monkeys. PJ, you take the first turn. Here, catch. You may need this.
4: A compass?
5: See you at the next turn.
2: But we don't want to play.
5: Oh, my dear, didn't I mention it? You have no choice. Well, I'm off to the Everglades. Charge!
2: What does he mean, we have no choice?
8: Character Quest will decide what's best when each of the players is put to the test.
9: If instruction you heed, you'll find what you need. But only the chosen player can lead.
10: To off the island get the only way is to play.
7: Well, sailors, I guess we'll be playing the game after all.
2: Captain, this is absurd. I don't care tiddlywinks about this silly game. I want to find my grandfather.
7: I understand, Penelope. But if the only way off this island is to play our way to the castle, that's what we'll have to do. PJ, take three paces.
4: Aye, aye, Captain. One, two, three...
6: What's happening?
11: Oh,
2: where am I going this?
11: Everything around us is changing.
2: A vibration in the Earth's crust.
1: Well, I say, an earthquake, indeed.
7: I don't think that was an earthquake, mate. Look around.
4: Where are we?
2: We're in the middle of a swamp. Oh, yuck.
1: Well, I say, I hate to be a stick in the mud, but dear me, this can't be good for my riding boots.
7: Watch your footing.
2: How do we get out of here?
4: I have no clue.
7: Listen up, mates. The blue monkeys are trying to get our attention.
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6: Find your way!
2: Well, if that's the only rule, Maneuvering the swamp should be determinable by variable estimation equations.
12: Which translated means...
2: Let's go this way.
13: No, that way.
12: I think we should head for those trees.
1: I say, what about that jolly good path right there?
2: I'll be an old maid before anyone makes a decision. Now, according to my calculations...
13: Uh-oh,
2: I'm sinking!
1: I say, so am I.
0: We're all sinking, mates.
13: PJ isn't.
7: The monkey said only the chosen player can lead. That's you, PJ. We're all depending on you.
12: Captain, I don't know anything about navigating a swamp.
7: The monkeys said that you would have everything you need.
12: Then I'd better use this compass.
7: Great idea, PJ.
12: I'm just gonna follow instructions.

0: The colonel said the castle is north of here, but I can't see a thing in this swamp. Sissy, fly overhead and see which path leads out.
1: Aye, aye.
2: Good idea, PJ. With a bird's eye view, Sissy will be able to guide us.
1: I can see the whole icky, sticky swamp, PJ. Take the path straight ahead.
0: Everyone, follow me.
2: We're right behind you, mate.
1: Turn right, PJ.
0: But Sissy, that path looks swampy. This path looks a whole lot better.
1: No, PJ, go right. It's the way out. Trust me, I can see where the twisting path ends.
0: I don't think so, Sissy. This path looks more solid. Follow me, everyone.
3: Oh!
1: PJ, we're sinking again.
4: Well, I say, this is rather sticky business, isn't it?
1: I knew this was the wrong way. My estimation of direction was based on precise calculations. I told you, didn't I, that I'm president of my physics club?
3: Several times.
1: Is everyone all right?
0: I should have listened to you, Sissy. It's all my fault. We'd better go back the way we came. I am so sorry.
1: That's all right, PJ. It's not hard at all to forgive someone who says, I'm sorry, and really means it.

0: Finally! I thought we'd never get out of that swamp.
1: I'm sure glad we had a compass.
2: And Sissy's great eyesight.
3: Here comes Colonel Balderdash in a helicopter.
4: Well done, PJ, my lad. Well done. Monkeys, get back in the barrel and shake them up. Four yellow monkeys.
3: You must be the next member expected to participate in this cycle, Uncle Reginald.
5: My turn, is it? Little bully.
3: Colonel Balderdash, are you applying extended propositional logic to determine a particular order in which you wish us to play?
4: See you at the next turn. I'm off to Calcutta. Up, up and away. Oh, and rather blather. Catch. Oh,
5: I say, a book of matches. Well, that's a jolly useful thing to have, isn't it? All right, then. Compass, PJ.
0: North is to our right.
1: Take four paces.
5: Jolly good. One, two, three, four.
6: Whoa! Hang on, everybody.
3: Everything around us is changing again.
0: Where are we now? All I see is grass.
3: The grass is taller than you, Captain. It appears to be of an anthropogenic nature.
1: Well, grass isn't so bad. At least we aren't sinking anymore.
2: We should be careful, though. We don't know what might be out there.
5: Quite right, old boy, quite right. I'll scout on ahead, then, shall I? Make sure the way is clear. Well, then, that doesn't seem so bad. Except for these pesky monkeys. Oh, dear. So much for monkey business. Think, old fellow, think. Matches, of course. Fire. It's the only thing that frightens lions. Now, if I just tie some grass stalks together and make a torch and... There, a bully torch. Oh, pull yourself together, Reggie. Take that! Eat some fire, you overgrown kitty! Well, jolly good show, Reggie. Well, I guess I showed her. I say, this is getting to be rather risky business. I wish I were back at home in my comfy slippers.
7: Soon you will see that escape is the key!
8: And for a fee...
9: We'll help you flee.
5: Well, I say, abandon Penelope and Professor Plum of Pentwithwith. I'm the very thought of it. Although, it does sound tempting. Oh, for some tea and crumpets in a quiet English inn. A warm fire, a good book. I say... That sounds... What am I thinking? Oh, a Christian never abandons his friends!

0: Sir Reginald!
1: Are you all right?
2: We heard a scary, hairy lion!
3: Oh, yes. No worries. I chased her off.
2: You fought a lion?
3: Well,
2: wow.
3: I didn't get knighted by Her Majesty for nothing, you know.
4: How'd you do it?
2: Fire, of course. Brilliant, Uncle Reginald.
3: Thank you, my dear. That lion was no match for my match. What a jolly joke.
1: Here comes the Colonel.
5: On an elephant?
6: Oh, brilliant, Rotherblather, brilliant! Monkeys in the barrel!
1: Two green monkeys. That means it must be my turn.
6: Excellent! Here you are.
1: Coats. And these little earmuffs must be for you, Sissy.
2: Ooh, how do I look?
1: Very fetching.
6: Up the ladder and down the chute. See you on the other side. I'm off to Tibet to climb Mount Everest. Tally-ho!
2: The other side of what?
6: And watch out for the domino effect!
4: Domino effect?
1: Ready, everyone? One, two... Here we go!
4: Oh! Here we go again!
2: The grass is disappearing!
1: Looks like we're halfway up a snow-covered mountain. Whew! Which way is north, PJ?
4: I'm afraid it's that way. Up the mountain.
2: I guess we can use those coats now.
1: Good idea, Princess. All you mates, bundle up.
3: Oh, I say, why are those meddling monkeys lobbing snowballs at me?
2: I think they like you, Sir Reginald.
7: Now you must climb!
8: If one quits... all will pine!
2: What does that mean?
4: I don't know. There are lots of pine trees around here.
1: I don't think that's the sort of pine they mean, sailors.
2: To pine means to lose vigor or health through distress, or to long for something intensely.
9: Oh, dear. I don't like the sound of that.
1: We'd better get climbing. It's a long way to the top. Stick together, mates.
4: It sure is cold.
2: Oh, it must be sub-zero temperatures.
4: I'm so tired, and I can't feel my toes.
9: I've got icicles on my beak.
2: How much farther, Captain?
3: I say, the mountain peak doesn't seem to be getting any closer.
1: Keep putting one foot in front of the other, mates. Just like an army of hard-working ants. Remember what the Bible says. Go to the ant, consider her ways, and be wise.

0: Come on, Princess. We're almost there.
1: I can't, Captain.
2: Don't give up now.
3: Whatever you do,
4: to quit is taboo.
1: I can't go any farther. I just have to lie down for a little nap.
0: No, Princess. Don't lie down. It's only a little... Whoa!
1: Captain!
5: Well, I say, look, where did he go?
6: The ground just opened up and swallowed him!
1: Quick, Princess! Hold my feet while I reach down to pull him off!
6: Okay. Be careful, PJ! Be careful!
1: It's so dark in this hole, I can't see anything! Captain!
6: No. Captain!
1: Captain Patch! Well, it's no use! He's gone! Pull me up!
6: The aperture is decreasing in width.
1: What?
5: Well, I say, the hole in the ground is closing.
1: But what will happen to Captain Patch? Oh, this is all my fault.
6: Remember what the monkey said? If one quits, all will pine. Oh, this is a tragic catastrophe. We've lost the captain.
3: No matter who fails, it's the player who fails.
7: Don't shift the blame. Just finish the game.
3: Reach the end
7: to see your captain again.
1: Now I know what Colonel Balderdash meant about the domino effect. One choice affected everyone. Captain Patch paid for my mistake. We'll find him. I'll finish the game, whatever it takes. I won't let him down again. Come on, let's go.
8: All right, everyone. Just a little farther. Are we there yet?
1: Oh, I think we made it, PJ.
6: Oh, the summit at last.
5: I say, what have we here?
6: It's a parachute station. Hey, everyone, grab a parachute and fly down the mountain with me.
1: Great. I've got mine on. Geronimo! Look, Sissy, I'm flying.
9: I'm right behind you, PJ.
6: Montezuma!
10: I love aeronautic exhibitions. Here I come. Sacagawea!
11: Hold the fort! The British are coming!
1: That was awesome!
5: What did I say? These meddling monkeys hitched a ride with me.
1: Here comes the Colonel on a snowmobile. I want to ride one.
9: I just want to find Captain Patch.
6: Colonel, do you know if the captain's all right?
12: Oh, perfectly trivial. Next turn...
1: But Colonel, where is...
12: Monkeys in the barrel!
5: How many monkeys this time?
1: Uno!
9: And it's pink. That means it's my turn.
6: It's a very solitary monkey.
12: Catch, Princess!
9: Oh, a lantern?
12: I'm off to Borneo! Those hot-headed Hottentots are at it again!
1: But Colonel, can we please have some food?
12: It's all around you! Cheerio!
1: According to the compass, north is straight ahead.
6: One pace, Princess.
9: Okay, ready? One pace it is.
6: Oh! Here we go again!
1: The snow is gone!
9: We're in a forest.
6: It's so dreary, very dark here.
1: At least we have a lantern. Can we light it?
5: Well, I say, I've got matches, haven't I? No, capital.
9: That's better. Look, there's a path.
1: Listen.
3: In the forest, you just might lose your way or lose your sight if you do not keep your light. But beware, the wolves do bite.
5: Oh, dear. Beasties again. Oh.
9: Don't worry, Sir Reginald. Our God is so big that we don't need to be afraid of anything.

0: Someone's coming.
1: I say, she's just a lass.
2: I'm sorry, Mum, but may I trouble you for a coat? I'm so very cold.
0: Of course. Here, take mine. Where did you come from? We didn't know anyone else was here.
2: I live here in the woods, but I have to hurry. Thank you for the coat. It's so good of you. Goodbye.
1: How peculiar.
0: Why do you suppose we haven't seen anyone else before this?
3: That Lilliputian child must have been essential to your turn.
4: Princess, what if you need your coat later?
0: She was so cold. And I'll be fine. It's what the captain would do.
5: And we should do for others what we'd want him to do for us. That's the golden rule.

0: Well, I say, what's that up ahead?
1: A whole bunch of people by the sound of it.
2: Ooh, their wagons are all bright with beautiful colors. They appear to be migratory gypsies.
0: I say, here comes one now.
3: Begging your pardon, but might you have a spare match upon you? We cannot light our fire.
4: Of course. Sir Reginald, may I have the matches?
0: Oh, dear.
4: Oh, no.
1: What's the matter?
4: This is our last match.
2: Our concluding combustible? What if our lantern goes out?
4: Well, it's not out yet. We'll just have to trust God to keep it lit until we're out of the woods. There. Now your fire is lit.
3: 1,000 thanks. And watch out for the wolves.
2: I'm so hungry.
5: And I'm voraciously ravenous.
0: Well, I say, even a spot of tea would help.
1: I'm as hungry as a hippo.
4: What did Balderdash mean by the foods all around us?
1: I'm so hungry, I could eat a rock.
5: Hey, I dare you.
1: You do, huh? Well, watch this. Oh, what in the world?
0: What is it, Master PJ?
1: This rock tastes like a Rice Krispie treat.
0: How peculiar.
2: And the dandelions taste like strawberry pie.
0: That's odd. This old stick tastes like rabbit stew.
2: That's incredible. Everything's edible.

0: I'm stuffed.
1: Ooh, those wily wolves are scary. I hope we don't meet up with them in these dark woods.
2: That could be perilous.
3: We'd better get going.
4: What will I say? This forest is busier than Piccadilly Circus. Oh, there's a couple of children up ahead.
3: Are you kids all right?
5: Please, Mum. It's my sister. She's afraid of the dark. Do you have an extra light?
3: I'm sorry. We only have this lantern. Would you like to come with us? We're going to the castle in the middle of the island.
5: Oh, no thank you, miss. We live in the south of the forest. Please, miss, couldn't we have your lantern? My sister's awfully scared.
3: I'm sorry, but we need it to get through the forest.
5: Oh, dear. I hope we make it home all right.
3: I feel awful.
6: But we need the lantern, too.
3: I know, but I just keep thinking about what the Bible says. Give to him that asketh of thee. Maybe true generosity isn't giving away something you don't need, but giving away what you do need. Little boy, wait! Here, take our lantern.
5: Oh, thank you, miss.
4: Well, I say, it's Balderdash on a motorbike.
7: Hello, it's me again. Monkeys in the barrel.
2: Four purple monkeys. It appears to be my turn.
6: The wolves are getting closer.
3: Ooh, hurry up. 4 paces, Penelope.
7: A backpack for you, Penelope. I'm off to Morocco to see if I can find some sand. And now you'd better scrabble for it.
6: Let's go. North is this way.
2: 1, 2, 3, 4. It's a barren desert.
8: Oh, ghastly.
1: And the wind is so gusty, blustery. And dusty.
3: I've never seen so much sand.
9: Lead across the desert sand.
10: You're tired and weary. Man.
11: But if indeed you wish to lead...
9: You must meet your neighbor's need!
2: That doesn't make any sense. But the first part is easy enough. If there's one thing I can do, it's lead.
6: Oh, brother.
3: What's in the backpack?
2: Let's see. A canteen of water, sunglasses, and a hat. Since I'm the leader, I should carry the water. Oh. And I'll be first... So I should wear the sunglasses, since I'm the one who needs to see. And a hat is always a good sign of leadership. All right, let's hop to it. According to the sun's placement in the sky, north is this way.
11: Bother.
1: What's the matter, Sir Reginald?
6: You look like you've got ants in your pants.
11: I say not ants. Oh, sand. It's everywhere.
6: It's so hot, too.
3: I'm so thirsty.
1: And the sun is so bright.
11: I say, I'm
2: so... Oh, come on, everyone. We've got to keep our pace up.
3: Penelope, we need to rest.
2: We don't have time to rest. We have to keep moving. Every minute we waste is a minute longer we'll be in the scorching sun. Now, come on. Let's keep a stiff upper lip. Oh. Come on, everyone! We'll never make it if we keep stopping! Uncle Reginald, how can I lead people who won't listen to me?
3: I don't think I can go on.
6: Princess, she's fainted! Quick, give me the water!
1: Oh, I'll flap my wings to cool her off! Wake up, Princess!
6: She's not waking up! Penelope, give me the water! Maybe it will help if I sprinkle some on her face.
3: Oh, where am I? I feel so dizzy and so thirsty. What happened?
6: Penelope didn't share the water, and you fainted from thirst.
2: Oh, so it's my fault.
4: Penelope, dear, you might want to consider a more gentle approach. The Bible tells us to bear one another's burdens, you know.
2: Bear one another's burdens? But that's never been my idea of leading.
4: Well, then perhaps your idea needs some tweaking.
2: dear uncle. You don't need to tiptoe around the truth. I was just thinking of myself again, wasn't I?
4: Well,
1: the sun is just so blinding bright.
2: Here, Sissy, take my sunglasses. They'll help cut the glare.
4: Oh, that's my girl.
1: Oh, thank you. That's much better.
2: PJ, you're getting a nasty sunburn. Why don't you wear the hat for a while to keep the sun off your face?
6: Thanks, Penelope. It was starting to hurt.
2: And Princess, here, have some of my water.
3: But what about you?
2: Oh, I'll be fine. I need to back off the water and swallow a little bit of my pride instead.
4: Oh, that's the stuff, my dear.
2: I guess I've never been very good at serving, but it's never too late to learn, is it? Go ahead now, everyone, and I'll bring up the rear.
4: Righto.

0: jolly good show.
1: It's Colonel Balderdash.
2: In a gargantuous army tank.
1: You did it, Penelope. You led us across the desert.
2: I did? We did make it, didn't we?
3: All right, everyone. I'm back from Morocco. Monkey's in the barrel.
1: Well, Sissy, I guess it must be your turn.
3: See you all at the finish line.
1: 3 paces, Sissy.
2: 1, 2, 3.
4: Whoa!
1: Keep your head above the water.
2: Everybody swim. What a flashy, splashy lake.
1: I can't even see the other side.
2: Uh-oh.
1: Does anyone else feel that?
2: Subaquatic disturbance caused by rising matter displacement.
1: I don't know about that, but I think there's something really big living in this lake.
2: You think it's a whale?
1: Or maybe a shark?
5: But it is right under us.
2: Oh, no!
1: I'm getting out of here. It's a giant raft.
2: A titanic flotation device.
1: And we're all in it.
5: No, capital.
1: But there's no paddles.
2: And no current. The lake is as smooth as a mirror.
1: How are we supposed to get across? Paddle with our feet?
6: Well, look here. This shiny little necklace thingy.
1: What is it? Jewelry?
7: Ooh, pretty.
6: It looks rather like an itty-bitty harness to me.
1: It is a harness to pull the raft.
2: Ooh, and it's just my size. I can put the harness on and pull you all across.
8: But the raft is so big.
9: I can try if you like. I've been captain of a swim team for the last 3 years.
2: I'm stronger than you think. Just watch.
8: Oh, Sissy, you look so beautiful.
2: The harness is glitzy, gorgeous, glamorous.
10: To reach the end with all your friends.
11: Cross the lake and don't be fake.
12: The mirror's key you soon will see.
13: To unpuffed hearts, humility.
2: I'll get everyone there in a spiffy jiffy. Here we go. Glittery silver looks so pretty against my feathers. And who would have thought a little bitty seagull like me could pull such a big raft? Wait, my reflection in the water. I'm growing and getting fat. What's happening? Princess! Princess!
8: Oh, this is the life.
12: Well, I say, jolly good day for a jaunt on the lake.
2: Look at them.
1: Flying lower and lower.
12: I say, maybe the raft is too big for her after all.
2: I'm sorry, everyone. I thought I could do it, but I'm not as great as I thought I was.
8: Just rest on the raft for a little while, Sissy.
1: What do we do now?
9: Don't worry. I can pull the raft. I'll just put the harness over my shoulder like this and jump in. Wait. There's something wrong with this water. I look enormous. The molecular structure of the water must have amplification properties. How embarrassing. What's wrong with me?
2: I think I know, Penelope. It happened to me too. We were all puffed up.

0: Now I know what the monkeys were talking about. The surface of the lake is a mirror of my heart. I've been all puffed up with pride.
1: It's okay, Penelope. This game is teaching all of us a lot.
2: Well, I'd say it's teaching me never to trust a monkey.
3: Oh, let go of my shoelaces, you. I say let go!
4: Land ho!
0: I don't believe it. We've reached the castle. There's a channel up ahead that goes right into the fortress.
5: Congratulations! You have completed the Colonel's Colossal Character Quest.
0: Balderdash, I thought you looked familiar. Of course, now I know why. You can't fool me with those fake eyebrows and that foamy mustache.
5: So you guessed it.
0: Oh, Grandfather, you're safe.
4: He's your grandfather? I'm boggled.
2: I'm speechless.
6: Ahoy, mate.
0: Captain! Oh, you're all right. Oh, goody.
7: Captain, I'm so sorry I failed on your turn.
6: That's all right, Princess. Sometimes God uses failure to help us learn some very important character lessons.
0: Where have you been, Grandfather?
5: Right here on this uncharted island, where I found myself when my ship struck ground.
4: But what about the children?
7: And the gypsies and animals?
5: Custom-made robots, my dears.
0: Fascinating.
6: Well, Professor, I'd say you've got the monopoly on your fantastic board game.
5: I'm afraid it's the child in me. This castle is my control center, and all this machinery controls the entire island. I engineered a game to help build godly character traits. So tell me, what have you all learned?
4: To obey those who are over you.
5: Yes.
0: To be humble.
5: Great.
7: To be diligent and generous.
5: Yes.
8: To be loyal to my friends.
5: Oh, righto.
0: And I discovered that a true leader is one who serves others.
5: Oh, that's right, Penelope. Oh, I'm so glad for you.
0: But, Grandfather, what made you think of doing something like this?
5: You, my dear.
0: Me?
5: Yes. My goal was to encourage others, and especially you, to be more like Christ. You see, a game often reveals what is truly in the heart.
0: Captain Patch, I see now that I've been Little Miss Bossy, but I'm going to try to be a servant to others from now on. God has so much to teach me, and I'm ready to learn.
6: I'm glad you're allowing God to work in your life, Penelope. Developing Christian character takes a lifetime, and you're off to a good start. Remember, the goal of character training is to become more like Christ, and the greatest character trait of all is love.

0: Captain Patch, Penelope has chosen to stay with me on the island to continue her character training. Will you and your crew stay for an extended visit?
1: Thank you, Professor, but we'd better be sailing on to new adventures. Sir Reginald, will you be joining us on the Jolly Roger?
2: Well, I fear I've been given a new job on the island. Keeper of the Barrel of Monkeys. Well, I say, get off of me, you mischievous chimpanzees!
3: Captain, we're still grounded.
0: Oh, right. So sorry. You see, I utilized giant magnets to increase the island's gravitational pull to draw you in and trap you in the shallows.
3: Exceedingly brilliant.
4: They're related, all right.
0: And to reverse it, I simply rotate the magnets and release the water reserve to raise the shore level. All quite logical. Jolly Roger is now safely afloat.
1: All aboard, crew. Let's set those sails and head into the wind.
3: Aye, aye, Captain.
4: Goodbye, Professor Plum.
0: Farewell, then.
3: Take care of those monkeys, Sir Reginald. Goodbye, Penelope. Write to me, but send a dictionary with your letters. Ta-ta for now.

0: Have you ever been late for something really important?
1: Wait a minute, stop that boat! I'm supposed to be taking a cruise to Hawaii.
2: Sorry, mister. That boat was supposed to leave at 1 o'clock, and at 1 o'clock it left. Are you crazy? What are you doing in the water?
1: I've got to catch that boat!
2: Here, you forgot your luggage.
0: For one reason or another, everybody winds up late sometimes. But there are lots of problems in store for people who seem to be late for everything. And we'll discover what they are on today's visit to Odyssey USA.
3: Oh, hi there. I was just working on one of my inventions here. I'm John Avery Whittaker, but you can call me Whit. And this is Odyssey USA. Hey, let's see if this thing works. Whoa. Hold in. Okay, so it needs a little more work. But that's the exciting part, because you never know what you'll discover along the way. Oh, don't take my word for it, though. Find out for yourself as you explore our side of the radio, Odyssey USA.

0: Tardy, delayed, slow, dawdle, dilly-dally, unpunctuality, procrastination, postpone. Huh, boy, I didn't realize there were so many different words to describe being late. I guess that's because people can be late in so many different ways for so many different things. You can be late for school, late for a meeting, late for church, late for practice, late for dinner, late for bed, even late for our trip to Odyssey. Sometimes we can't help being late, but other times we're late because we didn't plan properly. You didn't wake up on time, or you couldn't find your shoes, or you got in a fight with your brother or sister. I was looking in my Bible today and read about one of Jesus' disciples who was late for a very important meeting. As a result, he didn't believe that Jesus really rose from the dead. Do you know who that disciple was? I'll give you a hint. He's sometimes called the doubter. Think about it. And I'll give you the answer at the end of today's program. But right now we have to go. We don't want to be late for today's trip to Odyssey, USA, which will start right after this. The group is all assembled at Wits' End waiting to go out for an evening of roller skating. Everyone's there except one person, Rachel Weaver. There's no telling where she is because the fact is, she seems to be late for everything. The big question is, will the rest of the group wait for her? Time is ticking away.
1: She's late as usual.
2: Maybe we should leave without her.
1: We'll give her 5 more minutes. And then we'll leave.
3: Whoa, kids everywhere. Looks like we need a little crowd control. What's going on here? Is this some sort of unauthorized rally?
1: No, we're all going roller skating.
3: You are, eh? Wits' End is a pretty peculiar place to go roller skating. Unless, of course, Whit has opened a rink in the back of the shop. Hey, Whit!
4: Yes, Dave?
3: Officer Harley, Whit, I'm on duty.
4: Oh, well, I'm sorry. What can I do for you, Officer Harley?
3: I need to see your roller skating rink license. Sorry, Whit, it's my duty. Nothing personal.
4: Well, I don't have a roller skating rink license.
3: You don't?
4: No.
3: Oh, boy. Oh, boy, oh, boy, oh, boy, oh, boy, oh, boy. That can make things difficult, Whit. I mean, you really should have one. You can't have all these kids skating in the back of your store without a license.
4: Skating in the back of... Dave.
3: Officer Harley.
4: Officer Harley.
3: Yeah?
4: Those kids aren't going to skate in the back of my store. They're taking a bus to the Circle Lanes roller rink. They're just waiting here for the rest of their group.
3: Oh. Oh, okay. Then you don't need a license. But if they don't get moving fast, you'll need a permit for conspicuous assembling gathering.
4: Oh, well, I certainly don't have time to get one of those. Connie, what's the holdup?
1: We're waiting for Rachel.
4: Rachel Weaver?
1: Who else?
4: Huh, well, maybe I should call her at her house.
1: I tried. The line's busy.
3: Maybe she's in some sort of trouble.
1: No, it's just Rachel. She's late for everything. Okay, everybody, on the bus.
3: All right, children. We don't want a riot here. Let's have a little orderly dispersal. I want everyone to line up alphabetically according to their height.
1: Just get on the bus. Mr. Whitaker, thanks for letting us hang out here. And if Rachel shows up, please tell her that if she isn't on time for the volleyball tournament tomorrow morning, she is off the team.
4: Ooh, well, that's pretty serious, Connie.
1: Yeah, I know it. But it's not fair to the other players to keep her on the team when she's always late for all the games.
4: Well, I understand.
3: All right, now let's have you sit on the bus according to the month you were born in.
1: Oh, boy. I got here as fast as I could.
4: Well, hello, Rachel.
1: Where is everybody?
4: Oh, it's 5:45.
1: They left me?
4: What time were you supposed to be here?
1: 5:00.
4: Well, it wasn't very nice of you to keep everyone waiting like that.
1: But it wasn't my fault.
4: No?
1: No. Well, maybe a little.
4: Maybe?
1: Maybe a lot. Oh, Mr. Whitaker, what am I gonna do? They left me behind.
4: Try to be more punctual.
1: I don't have trouble being punctual. It's being on time that's killing me.
4: Well, that's what being punctual means, Rachel, being on time. Well, when you're not punctual, it shows that you're not a very responsible person. And worse, it shows that you don't really care about other people's time.
1: But there were things I had to do before I could come.
4: There always are.
1: I'm sorry.
4: Well, you don't have to apologize to me. I wasn't kept waiting for you. In fact, I may not have waited as long as they did.
1: Oh, I'm glad it wasn't you then.
4: Well, what are you going to do now?
1: I guess I'll go home and watch television or something. Sure had my heart set on roller skating tonight.
4: Well, I'd let you skate in the back, but I don't have a license.
1: Huh?
4: Oh, never mind. By the way, and I hate to be the bearer of two bits of bad news.
1: What now?
4: Connie said that if you're not on time for the volleyball tournament at school tomorrow morning, you're off the team.
1: Off the team? But they need me. It's the tournament. How could she throw me off now?
4: She said it's not fair to the other players to keep you on the team when you're always late. And sorry to say, she's right. You know, it's something to think about.
1: Oh, great.
4: I'm sorry, Rachel. And I'm sorry you didn't get to go skating.
1: So am I. Mom, Dad, I'm home.
5: I'm in the kitchen.
6: Hi, hon.
1: Hi, Dad. Did you just get home from work?
6: Yeah, I can't find anything to eat around here. Where's your mother?
1: I think she went to the grocery store.
6: Yeah, I guess we're on our own for dinner then, huh? Wait a minute. What are you doing here? I thought you went roller skating.
1: I decided not to go.
6: You decided not to go roller skating? Wait a minute, are you feeling sick?
1: No, nothing like that.
6: Well, then what was it?
1: Wait a minute.
6: Don't tell me. Let me guess. You were late again and they left without you.
1: Well, yeah.
6: Surprise, surprise. Rachel, I told you this would happen sooner or later. You need to learn to be...
1: punctuated. I know, Dad. Mr. Whitaker just talked to me about it.
6: The word is punctual, not punctuated.
1: That, too. Besides, Mom's late for a lot of things. She says she's being fashionably late.
6: Rachel, it is never fashionable to be late. It's just downright rude. I wonder if we have any TV dinners left. You know, one day you're going to be late for something really important and regret it for the rest of your life. Let's see, chicken pot pie, turkey pot pie, and the new meatloaf pot pie. Meatloaf pot pie?
1: They said if I'm late for the volleyball tournament tomorrow morning, they'll throw me off the team.
6: Well, I'm not surprised, are you?
1: I guess not.
6: I wonder what this black stuff is.
1: All of a sudden, I'm not very hungry. I think I'll go watch TV.
6: Rachel. Rachel, honey, it's way past your bedtime. You're late again.
7: Wait, Frank. Don't wake her up yet. She looks so cute curled up on the couch like that. She's so quiet when she's asleep.
6: Yeah, but I don't like it when she falls asleep in front of the TV. I'm not sure it's healthy.
7: Oh, it won't do her any harm. Let her sleep there. If she wakes up, she'll go up to bed on her own. Good night, baby.
6: Sweet dreams, kiddo. Sweet dreams, kiddo. Sweet dreams, kiddo. Sweet dreams, kiddo. Sweet dreams, kiddo.
1: Mom, Dad, turn the TV back on. I'm not sleeping. Or am I?
8: Being late, late, very early, citizen. You must be punctual.
6: One day you're going to be late for something very important and regret it for the rest of your life. I don't like it when she falls asleep watching TV. It isn't healthy. She'll be late for her own funeral.
1: Why does everything seem to echo in dreams?
9: Excuse me, little girl. Could you keep it down? The cameras are rolling.
1: Cameras?
10: Action!
9: For your consideration, I submit to you one Rachel Weaver.
1: Hey, that's me!
9: Quiet, kid. I'm trying to work here. A little girl who seems to find herself arriving late for everything. Rachel Weaver. A girl with a million excuses for every activity she hasn't been on time for. Until now, she's gotten away with it. Until now. But Rachel Weaver is about to step across the threshold of tardiness just once too often. And with that step, Rachel Weaver is about to find herself lost in the Twilight Zone.
5: The Twilight Zone.
9: So come up with a better title. It's your dream.
5: Oh, no. I'm late for school again.
4: Rachel Weaver, you're late for school again. Just for that, you're going to have to come in every Saturday for the rest of your life.

0: everybody. I came to eat lunch.
1: Lunch? You were late for lunch, but you're just in time to help me with all the dishes. Roll up the sleeves of your pajamas.
2: No, there are millions of them. No, Mom, Dad, help!
3: We can't. It's too late.
2: No, help. Somebody please help me.
4: I wonder if we have any TV dinners left.
2: No.
5: And now, here she is, the winner of this year's Miss Beautiful America pageant, Rachel Weaver. Rachel? Has anybody seen Rachel Weaver anywhere? Too bad, she's late. We'll have to give it to the runner-up.
0: I'm wearing a wedding dress.
6: Looks like pajamas to me.
0: Wait! Where's everybody going? I'm supposed to be getting married.
6: I'm sorry, Rachel, but you were late. The man you were supposed to marry got married to someone else instead.
0: Oh, no! What am I supposed to do?
7: Be punctual, Rachel. You need to be punctual. Punctual.
8: I wanted you to play the lead in my next movie, Rachel, but you never made it to rehearsals on time. Now we'll just have to do it without you. You could have been famous, kid.
9: Rachel? Rachel, is that you?
0: Dad? Dad, what happened to you? You look so old.
9: Well, I was waiting for you to get ready for church. Your mother and I waited a long... I'm talking long time.
0: Where is Mom?
9: She's gone, Rachel. She got tired of waiting. Tired of waiting.
0: No, this can't be happening.
9: You better shape up, little girl, or you'll be late for your own funeral.
0: That can't happen, can it? Dad, where are you, Dad? Who are all these people? What are they doing in my dream?
6: Rachel, where have you been?
0: Pastor, what are you doing here? Why are all these people dressed in black?
6: You missed it, Rachel. It was a wonderful funeral, just for you. These people must have loved you a lot. You missed all the nice things that everyone said about you. You were kind. You were pretty. But you were late. Always late. They waited for you as long as they could. As long as they could. As long as they could.
0: No!
10: And so, Rachel Weaver did something that no one else could do. She was late for her own funeral. Impossible in real life? Yes. But this isn't real life. This is a dream. A very terrible dream. Rachel's dream. And she wants to wake up, but she can't. She can't because she likes to sleep late on Saturday mornings. So for now, she's trapped. Trapped in... Rachel, did you come up with a better title?
0: No, I didn't have time.
10: Trapped in the Twilight Zone.
0: No, please! Get me out of this dream and I'll never be late for anything ever again. I promise, please!
10: Then quit blubbering and wake up.
0: Am I awake? Oh, look, it's morning. A beautiful Saturday morning. I didn't sleep in late. Boy, will the kids be surprised when I show up on time for the volleyball game this morning. They'll never pick on me for being late again.
11: We'll be back with more from Odyssey USA in a moment. And now the conclusion of today's journey to Odyssey USA.
0: Mom, Dad, time to get up. Come on, Mom, Dad, you have to take me to my volleyball game.
12: Oh, what time is it?
0: 8 o'clock.
12: You're waking us up at 8 o'clock on a Saturday morning?
0: Yeah, I need you to take me to my volleyball game.
12: What time is the game?
0: 9 o'clock.
12: Then wake us up at 9 o'clock.
0: But you don't understand. I have to be on time.
13: Yeah, she has to be on time or they'll throw her off the team.
12: Oh.

0: good. Then we can sleep at least until 10.
1: No! I don't want to be late for anything ever again.
2: Okay, honey, okay. Just calm down. I'll take you. I'd like to see you play anyway.
1: Great. Thanks, Dad. Dad, let's go. It starts in 25 minutes.
2: I know it. I'm trying, Rachel, but the car won't start. I'll bet it's the distributor again. I knew I should have taken him to the shop weeks ago. I'm sorry, honey. Where are you going?
1: I'll take my bike. I've got to get to the game. Come on, bike. Faster. Faster. Trim bike. 17 minutes. What am I gonna do? I'll run. I can jump the McGibbons' backyard fence and take a shortcut through the woods. Oh, this fence is higher than I thought. Now all I gotta do is drop to the other side. Perfect. Whoa! Down, boy! Nice, doggy. Down, boy! Oh, hey! Let go of my sock. Stop it. Let go, you dumb dog. Let go. Fine. You go ahead and chew on my sock. Just let me get over the fence. That was close. No one told me the McGibbons got a poodle. 11 minutes. Cutting through these woods should get... Oh! What a dumb place to put a creek. Oh, look at me. I'm soaked. How am I going to... 10 minutes. I've got to make it up to the road. There's the road to the school. I've got to make it. I've got to. Mr. Whitaker!
3: Rachel, what in the world happened to you?
1: I'm trying to get to the school for volleyball. I have, 8 minutes.
3: Well, hop in. I'll take you.
1: Thanks. What happened? What's wrong?
3: I don't know. It never conked out on me like this before. It's the funniest thing. It won't start.
4: Ladies and gentlemen, welcome to the Odyssey District Volleyball Tournament. Teams, take your places.
5: This is it. We're going to have to play without her.
6: Hey, Connie, look.
5: Rachel?
1: Let's play volleyball!
3: Step up to the counter, kids. The ice cream's on the house.
5: Wait a minute, Rachel. I still don't get it. After Mr. Whitaker's car stopped running, how did you get to the school?
1: Easy. Mr. Whitaker was on his way home from getting his bicycle fixed, and it was in the trunk.
6: What a story. If your sock wasn't all chewed up, I wouldn't have believed it.
1: Dad!
2: Hi, Rachel. Oh, I finally got the car started. They told me at school that I'd find you here. Well, from the looks of things, your team must have won.
1: Well, no. Actually, we lost.
2: Well, then why are you celebrating?
3: Because Rachel made it on time for the game.
7: Yeah!
2: Congratulations, sweetheart. I'm very proud of you.
1: Thanks, Dad. Only one thing.
2: What's that?
1: Next game, try to get there on time.
8: 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The whole earth is full of his glory."

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was a man named Jonah, with ideas of his own. For God said, go to Nineveh, but he said, hold the phone. It's not my style to preach to folks who'd rather see me dead. I think I'll take an ocean cruise and get some rest instead. His pleasant little voyage started getting kind of rough. The tempest roared, the ship was lost, the crew had had enough. They said, you are the reason for our problems, don't you think? So Jonah, we've decided just to throw you in the drink. He sank beneath the fearsome waves and breathed a prayer for help. And later he awoke upon a bed of soggy kelp. He said, I don't know where I am, it's dark and kind of stale. For God had put old Jonah in the belly of a whale. That whale swam toward Nineveh, and when it reached the shore, concluded that it didn't need poor Jonah anymore. So after all his trouble, he wound up where God had wished. The only difference now was he smelled a lot like fish. God really drove the message home to Jonah's old hard head. And as he preached his sermons, I think this is

0: Peter the disciple said, "There's nothing I can do. 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And like our old friend Jonah, Peter took a little swim. 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Now watch out where you drift."
1: Some people learn their lesson the hardest way they can. For instance, look at Samson, the world's strongest man. 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
0: 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How many never have a Luigi's a pizza?
1: You never have a Maya pizza, mamma mia.
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1: Everybody, say it with Luigi.

0: 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In Psalm 23, the psalmist David writes, "The Lord is my shepherd, I shall not want. He maketh me to lie down in green pastures. He leadeth me beside the still waters. He restoreth my soul. He leadeth me in the paths of righteousness for his name's sake. Yea, though I walk through the valley of the shadow of death, I will fear no evil, for thou art with me. Thy rod and thy staff, they comfort me. Thou preparest a table before me in the presence of mine enemies. Thou anointest my head with oil. My cup runneth over. Surely goodness and mercy shall follow me all the days of my life, and I will dwell in the house of the Lord forever."
1: Oh, it's not so scary down here. A little musty, but not so scary. Oh no, what am I gonna do? It looks like I'm gonna end up as lion stew.

even though he still didn't know what to expect, Daniel felt better when he remembered that God was taking care of him, even in the lion's den.

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John 3:16 says, "For God so loved the world that he gave his only begotten Son, that whosoever believeth in him should not perish, but have everlasting life."

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Romans 10:9 tells us that if thou shalt confess with thy mouth the Lord Jesus, and shalt believe in thine heart that God hath raised him from the dead, thou shalt be saved.

0: In the beginning, God created the heaven and the earth. And God saw everything that he had made,
1: and behold, it was very good.

0: For by him were all things created, that are in heaven and that are in earth,
1: visible and invisible. Whether they be thrones or dominions or principalities or powers, all things were created by him and for him.
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Job 37 verse 5 tells us, God thundereth marvelously with his voice. Great things doeth he, which we cannot comprehend.

0: friend.
1: You've got a friend who's relying on you, too.
0: You mean Achilles?
1: That's right. You need to remember that the Golden Crown is important, but there are some things that are even more precious than

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In Psalm 23, the psalmist David writes, "The Lord is my shepherd, I shall not want. He maketh me to lie down in green pastures. He leadeth me beside the still waters. He restoreth my soul. He leadeth me in the paths of righteousness for his name's sake. Yea, though I walk through the valley of the shadow of death, I will fear no evil, for thou art with me. Thy rod and thy staff, they comfort me. Thou preparest a table before me in the presence of mine enemies. Thou anointest my head with oil. My cup runneth over. Surely goodness and mercy shall follow me all the days of my life, and I will dwell in the house of the Lord forever."

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James 5:16 tells us, "The effectual fervent prayer of a righteous man availeth much."

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Trust the Lord with all your heart and you'll never come down with the chicken heart.

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0: I'm getting hungry. Are we gonna have snack time?
1: Hold on there. The graham crackers and Tang are coming. In the meantime, I got a great song about God feeding his people.

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Colossians 3:17 tells us, "And whatsoever ye do in word or deed, do all in the name of the Lord Jesus."

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John 14:6 tells us, Jesus saith unto him, I am the way, the truth, and the life. 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

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Psalm 46:1 tells us, God is our refuge and strength, a very present help in trouble.

Thanks so much for watching our song King of the Night. It's our first motion lyric video that we've made. It's been kind of fun to put together and figure out my movie making program. Kind of new at this, but it was fun putting together with these beautiful visuals that can help actually enhance the message. This song is very meaningful to me. Actually, about a year ago, last May 2016, we were in Washington State. My family and I were visiting my in-laws who live out in Washington State, and I live in Wisconsin, so it's a long ways away, and we had to pack up and leave the next morning to come back home. And the thought just really kind of scared me because we were not getting a lot of sleep that night. As is typical, you try to just milk all the time you can with the family, and we did, and I was struggling with the fact that neither one of us were getting a lot of sleep that night. And when you think that way, then you sometimes get even less sleep because it's hard to get to sleep, hard to stay asleep. And actually during that night, I was kind of jolted awake in fear. And the thought that came to me, and I'm not sure I'd ever heard this or thought this phrase before, I just cried out to the Lord and I said, "Lord, you are King of the Night." And it was really those thoughts that just kind of stuck with me. Realizing that he's awake when I have to sleep, he's in charge, and he can help get our family back to Wisconsin safely. So that was a thought that night, and as we drove back home that next day through the night, maybe even to help stay awake, I started writing the lyrics to this song. And though it is dealing a lot with the night, and that is when I personally am most tempted to fear. Everything seems more scary when it's dark outside. I have other struggles. Sometimes I fear greatly, and you know, when the sun is shining, as I'm sure many of you out there can relate to. I thought maybe even this song could connect well with moms like me who have a lot on our plate, and we can worry about our children and what may happen to them as well. So this song really affirms God's sovereignty. The fact that we are weak, but He is strong. We have to sleep. But He stays awake all night, all day, sovereignly, quietly, ruling it all. So I hope that that is the message that you will get from this song, that you will take with you, and that it will be a blessing to you. Please share with others. Share with them. Share the song with the friends in your life that you know could be edified and encouraged with this message. Maybe even a song they can keep in their mind, a prayer they can keep in their mind to pray to the Lord when they are fearful. So thanks so much for your support of our ministry, Forever Be Sure. 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We offer a free sample album with a number of the songs from many of our CDs, three of our CDs, I think. And we also have sheet music available for this song and much, much more as well. So please share. Thanks so much. I hope this is an encouragement to you.

Remember, crew, just like Fireball, lots of people spend their whole lives seeking the worthless treasure of this world. As Christians, we need to spend our lives seeking the greatest treasure of all, the Lord Jesus Christ.

0: As we come to the table to eat, things must be proper and neat. 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
1: Yeah, right.
2: Food fight!
3: Hit him with a banana!
0: Oh, I love to have a food fight.
3: Gotcha!
0: Oh, I love to make a mess.
3: Ooh, yuck!
0: Food on the ceiling, food on the floor. And if you find a clean spot, I throw a little more.
2: We love food fights, yes we do. We love food fights, how about you?

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1: 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Against such there is no law."
2: Good morning, Pegleg.
3: Quick now! You need to come to the barn, Joey. There was trouble last night.
4: Oh, no!
2: I'm coming.
3: The chickens are all in a tizzy and the horses have been spooked.
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2: Is Izzy all right?
3: Well, you know Izzy.
4: Izzy! Right?
2: Yeah, something must have really scared her bad.
6: She's an icky, sticky mess.
7: She sure is. It looks like she took a mud bath and then rolled in the hay.
2: She was clean when I left her last night.
8: You think someone did this to her?
2: I don't know, but I'm going to find out. You sit here with her a minute. I'm gonna have a look around.
3: Me too. A hero never shirks his duty, no matter how grievous his injuries.
6: Poor Izzy.
7: She's waking up.
2: There are tracks in the mud just outside.
8: Could you tell what they were?
2: Looks like a weasel.
8: Why would a weasel attack Izzy like this?
2: It doesn't make sense. It seems like something Dalton would do. How are you feeling, Izzy?
9: A little shaky, but I'll be all right.
2: Can you remember what happened?
9: I just remember hearing noises, and then a voice. And then I saw these terrible, beady little eyes glowing in the dark, and then I fainted.
8: Do you remember what the voice said?
9: He said I was a disgrace.
7: That's horrible.
6: You're not a disgrace, Izzy.
9: But I'm no use to anyone. I jump at little noises, and I faint all the time. I can't even tell you who was here last night.
2: All Tennessee fainting goats faint. It's just the way you're made. Now, let's get you cleaned up.
8: We could all learn a lesson in trusting God. Things that seem impossible to us are no problem for Him.
10: It's no big thing for God.

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With my Bible in my saddle to help me win the battle, I'm a happy Christian cowboy riding home.

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Jeremiah 29:11 tells us, "For I know the thoughts that I think toward you, saith the Lord, thoughts of peace and not of evil, to give you an expected end."

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1: That's what my mother says, too.

0: 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I will make your bones go crunch! I'm
1: Beast!
0: I'm
1: bad!
0: And you better not make me mad! I'll hit you hard and knock you out! I'll chew you up and spit you out! So here I come! Look out! 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

0: 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I'll hit you hard and knock you out. I'll chew you up and spit you out. So here I come. Look out. I'm there.
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There's something better than going to heaven.

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Psalm 118, verse 24 tells us, "This is the day which the Lord hath made. We will rejoice and be glad in it.

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1: Very hard to chew.

In the year that King Uzziah died, I saw also the Lord sitting upon a throne, high and lifted up, and his train filled the temple. Above it stood the seraphim. Each one had six wings. With twain he covered his face, and with twain he covered his feet, and with twain he did fly. And one cried unto another and said,

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Deuteronomy 31:6 tells us, "Be strong and of a good courage. Fear not, nor be afraid. For the Lord thy God, he it is that doth go with thee.